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2: 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We think salad ain't wet enough, and that's 90% water.
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2: 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Meet got hand with it. We don't have nothing by itself. We don't have beans and rice. You ain't gonna be by yourself with us. You need to be a group.
3: Yeah.
2: Pork and beans. You're gonna have something. Chicken and waffles. Don't come on here by your lonesome. You better bring macaroni and cheese. 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

0: You're in the mix with DJ Lonnie B. With the hits, never quit. Stay right here. We'll be back with more. The Saturday Night Set on Magic 95.5. 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

Hold tight. DJ Lonnie B's got your Saturday night vibes locked. 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Summer 614 is back. 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Saturday, May 30th, Columbus Commons turns all the way up with Keisha Cole, Kiki Wyatt. Next, only one, Yin Yang Twins, and Ply. One stage, one night. If you're not there, you're not in the conversation. Period. Tickets are moving.

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3: Yeah.
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0: All right, Columbus, the primaries, they're done. Now it gets real. Election Day is Tuesday, November 3rd. And if you're not registered by Monday, October 5th, you're already out of the game. And this part, this is the one that really affects your everyday life. We're talking jobs, rent, healthcare, public safety, and the direction of our city. And the noise, it's about to get louder with the ads, the opinions, all of it. 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If you got questions, visit your Board of Elections website or log on to OneVote2026.
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0: 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It's Love & R&B. 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
0: 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But okay. It's also going to be educating. We're going to be getting into what irritated us.
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Let's get back to your knee. 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
1: We don't like food. We like sauce.
2: Yeah.
1: Everything seasoning. We got sauce on it. We think salad ain't wet enough, and that's 90% water.
3: Yeah. Yep.
1: And everything salad's we dressing. Need got hand with it. We don't have nothing by itself. We don't have beans and rice. You ain't gonna be by yourself with us. You need to be a group.
2: Yeah.
1: Pork and beans. You gonna have something. Chicken and waffles. Don't come on here by your lonesome. You better bring macaroni and cheese. 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

0: All right, Columbus, the primaries, they're done. Now it gets real. Election Day is Tuesday, November 3rd. And if you're not registered by Monday, October 5th, you're already out of the game. 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
1: Welcome back, ladies and gentlemen, to another episode of Eye on the Community. Of course, I'm your host, Sean Anthony. Joining me back again to talk about the celebration of Black excellence and the power of she. I want to welcome back to the program Dr. Carter Womack. Dr. Womack, welcome back to Eye on the Community. How are you, sir?
2: I'm blessed, Sean. It's good to be back. Nice and busy.
1: Yes, sir. I know that when my email says Dr. Womack is going to be on the program, I know it's about Black excellence. So let's talk about it. First of all, talk about the general history of who's who in Black for those that may not know.
2: Okay. Who's Who in Black was organized in 1989. So we are hitting 30 plus years. It was established as Who's Who's Publishing initially, and then the company changed names, was acquired by Real Times Media, headquartered in Detroit, and Real Times Media owns the Michigan Chronicle, the New Pittsburgh Courier, the Chicago Defender, the Atlanta Daily World, and a file of news articles dating back way back when that documented activities that Black people were doing. So we've been around a while.
1: Gotcha. Yes, I can dig it. So talk about the Woman of Excellence program and the events and the celebration of Black excellence and the power of she.
2: Times Media launched the Women of Excellence program.

0: program now 20 years as a part of the Real Times Media umbrella activities. And that started in Detroit, then it moved to Chicago, and then they moved it to Pittsburgh. So overall, the program that celebrates women of excellence and the power of she has been operationally this year for 20 years in those markets overall. So, and we recognize in each one of those events, 50 Black women in each market, and all of these activities basically occur every year. Mm-hmm. So we've done it in Detroit and in Chicago now 20 plus years, and we recognize phenomenal Black women who are nominated, suggested by individuals in their communities, and then does an advisory team that evaluates and make the selection of those 50 women that will be recognized each year. So the numbers are phenomenal in those markets where we've been now 20 plus years.
1: Now, Dr. Womack, give us the details about the event. When is it? Where is it? How can people get individual tickets? Or maybe corporations are listening. They want to reserve a table. Like, talk about all the details. When is the event?
0: The event is on Friday, the 29th of May. It's going to be at the Easton Hilton Hotel. So we got the whole ballroom, all the space lined up. It's going to start in the afternoon about 5:30. We received 178 nominations.
1: Wow.
0: So that means that the committee and the team had to go through and read those nominations and suggested women and make the selection of 50 women. Mm. This year, because it's our inaugural year, we're really doing 55 women, because we're giving some special honors to a select number of 5 women at different levels of their accomplishments and their involvement within the community. So that's it. It's going to be Friday, mm-hmm. May 29th at the Hilton Easton. We're opening the doors by 5:30. There will be a private dinner just for the women alone. So husbands can come, but they can't go to the women's dinner. And then after the women have had dinner and the men who are then other guests who are not honorees eat, then the women will be escorted into the main ballroom where they will be seated at three queens tables. So they'll have their own signature spaces to be seated, and then we'll be recognized and running the program, and plan to be out of there probably about 8:30.
1: Nice, that's amazing. Well,
0: people are excited about it, so I'm so glad to be able to get on your show, so that you can pass the word to your network that it's really going to be a phenomenal event. We are bringing in some high school and college young ladies who are going to be there, so they can get involved and exposed to the phenomenal women that are being recognized. And Anthony, you'll know many of those names if you haven't seen the list.
1: Okay. Well, where can people register and get tickets? Where can they purchase tickets right now?
0: They can go out to the whoswhoinblack.com website, and they can click on a link that would take them to information about getting tickets. If anybody's interested in by an advertisement, they can really contact me directly at Carter, C-A-R-T-E-R, L-A-I, as in it, B as in boy, at AOL.com. So it's Carter, L-A-I-B, at AOL.com. We're really excited about this happening, and we look forward to a great event.
1: Excellent. The celebration of Black excellence and the power of she, May 29th. The Hilton at Easton. I love it. Dr. Womack, I appreciate you sharing this information here on Iron the Community. You take care, sir.
0: All right. Thank you very much.
1: Bye now.
0: Bye now.
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0: The voice you know. 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
1: What's up, ladies and gentlemen? Welcome back to another episode of Eye on the Community. Of course, I'm your host, Sean Anthony. I'm here today with Mr. Robert Williams, who is the Director of Residential Services at the Mid-Ohio Regional Planning Commission, also known as MORPC. And we're here to talk about the Housing Resource Fair. I want to welcome back to Eye on the Community, Robert Williams. How are you?
2: I'm doing well. Thanks for having me, Sean. How are you?
1: I'm doing great, man. It's always a pleasure to have you, man. So talk about this MORPC Housing Resource Fair, man. What's it all about for those that who've never attended before? And what's the main goal?
2: Sure. So this will be on April 25th at MORPC, which is at 111 Liberty Street. And that'll be from 10 to 2, 10 a.m. in the morning to 2 p.m. in the afternoon. And what we wanted to do was be able to put together a venue or an organ or a situation where individuals can come to one spot and get as much information as possible as they can about housing. So it'll be a comprehensive kind of housing fair with all different types of organizations there that may be able to provide resources to individuals who currently own homes, are looking to own homes, are renting, maybe looking for some assistance on repairs on their homes. So just a wide array of services available for those interested in housing on multiple levels.
1: Now, who else should be attending this event? Is it just for first-time home buyers, or is there something for long-term homeowners and renters too?
2: Absolutely. So like I said, we're trying to have a comprehensive event that could help anyone who has questions about housing on any level. So there will be individuals there who can help people who are looking to purchase a home. So we'll have realtors there, we'll have banks there, mortgage loan officers there. We will have resources available for people who already own homes. So maybe they're looking for home repair, or weatherization, or things of that nature. And then we will have organizations there who can help individuals who may need rental assistance or things of that nature. So just a really comprehensive collection of agencies and organizations where housing is a primary focus of what they do.
1: Robert, what would you say, what are some of the most critical resources or experts that residents could possibly connect with on site?
2: Well, I'm going to be selfish on this one, Sean. I'm going to talk a little bit about weatherization and home repair, because obviously those are things that MORPC offers. Mm-hmm. But you probably hear a lot of people in Central Ohio right now talk about the lack of affordable housing, right, and how we need more units. And that is all very true. But something that is oftentimes overlooked is, how do we protect and support individuals who are currently already in affordable housing and they may need assistance in helping staying in those units? So weatherization and home repair, I feel, are critical for that. So making sure we have resources available to help people stay in the homes that they are already in is a big piece, and something that I think is really important that will be at this housing fair.
1: Now, how does this housing fair make it easier for people to get the help that they need?
2: One of the biggest things that I like about this housing fair is there'll be a whole bunch of resources in one place. We all know how difficult it can be getting from one place to the next. You may have transportation issues, and you know, you need to go to one place to get one thing, and then they want to send you all the way across town to get something else. And oh, they're not open until tomorrow from 4 to 6, but you know, you got to work from 4 to 6. So just the ability to have multiple resources available in one place and get all of those at one time and talk to an actual person or representative of that organization on site, get your questions answered, share contact information, maybe even sign up or get qualified for some of the services that you may need in one place, I think is a huge benefit, particularly for individuals who may need multiple resources.
1: Okay. Now, talk about all of those resources. Who are some of the community partners that are going to be joining you guys this year, and what expertise are they bringing?
2: Sure. So obviously, we'll be there, MORPC, focusing on our weatherization and home repair programs. We also have a ride share program, which we'll probably have some information for, to help people get back and forth to work, because you got to have work work to be able to pay a mortgage or save to get a mortgage or rent, things of that nature. Adelphi Bank will be there talking about mortgages. We'll have multiple realtors there. We will have Impact there, another agency that does weatherization. We will also have multiple branches of Franklin County there to talk about their services, whether they're home repair for seniors or any of the other services they offer as Franklin County. So that's just a small taste of some of the organizations that will be there that can help you answer various housing questions.
1: In addition to those partners that you mentioned, what some of the other services that MORPC can offer residents who are in need of some home repairs?
2: So we have our weatherization and home repair programs. Those are our primary programs that we offer for in-home services that are free. Both of those are income qualified. For our weatherization program, we will pretty much serve anyone who's in Franklin County. With our home repair program, we focus on anyone in Franklin County outside of the city of Columbus limits for their housing home repair. So those are the primary housing programs that we have. As I said, there'll be some other agencies there that do things like home repair, rental assistance, and other services that can help them with their existing home.
1: Robert, I have this one friend, he's 50-50 with everything. And I'm like, hey, man, you want to go do this? He's like, I may or may not. I'm like, what does that mean? So somebody that's listening right now that's 50-50, maybe I should come or maybe I shouldn't come. What's one thing that they'll walk away with, you know, something that's tangible in their housing situation?
2: I think the biggest thing is answers, right? You know, a lot of people don't know where to go to get particular answers. They may not even know the right questions to ask, right? But you'll be in a safe space where there'll be multiple professionals on different levels of housing that have been doing this for a long time who can get your answers, get your questions answered and get them answered the correct way. And if they don't get you what you need on the spot, they'll be able to help you put together a pathway to get you to the next space that you need to be. So that's why I think this resource fair is something that is going to be very advantageous for individuals, particularly who are just maybe starting out and don't know where to go on their path of home ownership. You know, I feel a lot of times like individuals may go somewhere and feel pressure to sign up for something right now or take an application right now or do something before it's too late. And that's not the environment that we want to convey with this housing resource fair. We want it to be just what it is, a fair for resources for housing. Come get your questions answered and figure out what your next step in your own personal home ownership or housing journey is.
1: Excellent, excellent, excellent. This is great, man. So before we wrap up, remind us of the details again, when and where and how can people get more information?
2: Absolutely. We will be at MORPC, which is 111 Liberty Street. That'll be April 25th from 10 a.m. to 2 p.m. If you need any other information, please feel free to hop on our website, which is MORPC.org. It's that simple. You can click on weatherization, and that'll show you all of our products and services that we offer for free and any other information you may want to find out about the resource fair.
1: Excellent. He is the Director of Residential Services at MORPC, Mr. Robert Williams. Always a pleasure, man. I love what you guys are doing. Thanks for sharing this with the community.
2: Thank you, sir. Appreciate the opportunity.
1: All right. Take care.
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0: 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Let's get back to it. I on the Community with Sean Anthony on Magic 95.

0: Welcome to Eye on the Community. I'm your host, Sean Anthony. Joining me next to talk about their organization, their fundraising opportunities, is the co-owner of Flight Athletics, Shay Mock, also known as Coach Shay. Welcome to Eye on the Community. How are you?
1: I'm wonderful. Thank you for having me. I appreciate the opportunity to speak with you today.
0: It's a pleasure to have you, Shay. So let's talk about it. What is Flight Athletics? And also, what makes this program different?
1: Sure. Yeah. Flight Athletics is an all-star cheerleading and tumbling program. We service athletes age 3 to 18, but at the core, we're a youth development program. We're proudly a woman-owned business, a Black-owned business. It was started by four Black women. About 5 years ago. So we came in with the idea of to do everything intentionally, focus on access to people within the community, representation and excellence. And what makes us different is the fact that we're not just building athletes is probably the biggest thing. We're building confident and disciplined and empowered young leaders. So all of that encompassing Flight Athletics is what we do on a day-to-day basis.
0: I love that. Can we just take a moment, ladies and gentlemen, and applaud that? Not only is Black owned, but it is woman owned as well.
1: Absolutely.
0: We need more of that in Columbus and throughout our country. But let's talk a little bit more about the values and the life skills. You kind of alluded to it, but talk about how you're building into these athletes.
1: So yeah, we're a faith-based program. So our foundation goes beyond the sport. We're instilling discipline, accountability, teamwork, resilience, but also confidence and purpose. We pour into our athletes mentally, emotionally, spiritually, so that they understand who they are, not just what they can do, but it extends past that. We have to know where you started, how you got there. So, just instilling those core foundational things, into all of our athletes. And we believe that that can go from a very young age. So we start that at the age of 3 and take them all the way through. They graduate through high school. A lot of times we see it as they come back to us, whether it's coaching. We have a lot of returning athletes that come back and coach our athletes and instill those same exact values.
0: That's great. Now, I'm sure there's parents listening to this broadcast right now, and they're probably wondering, how can I get my child involved? What experience can parents expect when they join the Flight Athletics family?
1: So parents can expect a safe, structured, and supportive environment. I believe that all of our athletes are truly seen and developed. So we go with the small but mighty kind of aspect there. So we know every single one of our kids that walk through the door, their likes, dislikes, what they need to be, what they need to have worked on, even down to our parents. We pride ourselves in a strong communication and intentional coaching and just kind of like a true family atmosphere. From day one, our families feel welcome when they walk into the gym. They feel supported and connected to something that's just bigger than their athletes being on a team.
0: Now, where are you guys located?
1: We are located at 39 South Yearling Road in Suite B. So right at the corner of Broad and Yearling.
0: Okay. East side area. Excellent. Now, talk about this RISE theme. I see a lot on social media. What does the RISE theme mean?
1: So this year, like I mentioned before, we're going into season 5. So it's a big year for us. So it just kind of represents elevation in every area. So whether it's skill, mindset, discipline, impact, pushing past our limits and kind of stepping into the next level. Our athletes, for them, it's more so geared toward growth. For the families, it's being a part of something that's evolving and growing. And doing something different. And for just the organization as a whole, it's expanding our reach and impact into the community.
0: That's good. Now talk to the family members out there listening who feel their child isn't experienced enough. What would you say to them?
1: I think that's probably one of the biggest misconceptions. You don't need to be experienced to join Flight Athletics. Whether we have experienced athletes that are coming in just looking for a new cheer home or not, we welcome all beginners and we specialize in development. So I actually love that when our athletes are coming in very raw, either very new to the sport or has a little bit of experience, whether they did Little League, or high school, junior high school. We specialize in development. So some of my strongest athletes right now have started with zero experience. If your child is willing to learn, we're willing to meet them where they are and kind of help them grow throughout the process.
0: Excellent. Now, the most important piece of the whole purpose of why we did this interview, talk about the fundraising aspect. How does fundraising and community support help make flight athletics accessible and impactful for families?
1: Absolutely. So fundraising and community support are super essential. It allows us to keep the sport accessible. Cheer can be expensive, especially competitive cheer, which our full season teams are competitive athletes. They travel. It covers finances for fees, for competitions, scholarships, uniforms. And we don't want finances to be a barrier to make it not accessible to anybody that wants to participate. So even the smallest contribution make a huge difference. It allows more kids to participate, allows them to grow and be a part of something positive, as well, and hopefully not break the bank on all of our parents, or people within the community. So whether you have a small business and you want to contribute, please do so. We definitely love sponsorships, and we would love to work with the community in that aspect.
0: So how can people get in contact with you guys to help, donate and support and sponsorships?
1: 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We do additional services, mutual services. Some of the things that we do is we partner and trade off services with other small business owners. So if you for example, we have Zumba and fitness classes for all of our families. We partner with different people throughout the city, other small organizations to kind of trade off services that helps not only our business but theirs.
0: Excellent. So what's your social media handle? Is it the same?
1: It is the same at Flight Athletics, and that can be on Instagram. We're on TikTok. We're on Facebook. We are everywhere. Find us, please.
0: Absolutely. Before we wrap up, Shay, Coach Shay, what's next? What's the next step for our listeners?
1: So right now we are doing early enrollment and regular enrollment for our full season teams and tumbling. So next step would just be visit us online or email me directly. And we go through clinics and evaluations and kind of like next step preparation for any athlete that wants to be involved in the flight program. So if you're looking to get your kid involved or support the mission, there's a place for you in the flight family. So we're looking forward to hearing from some of your listeners.
0: Excellent, excellent. Thank you so much for sharing this. Do you have any last minute thoughts before we wrap up?
1: No, just please support. If you see us around, like all of our stuff on social media, share. If you know anyone that is looking to get their young ones invested and involved into youth sports, please let us know.
0: Excellent. The co-owner of Flight Athletics, Shay Mock, we appreciate you sharing this on Eye on the Community. You take care.
1: Thank you.
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I'm Kahari Inaharo, known as Brother K, here every Sunday morning, 7 a.m. to 9 a.m. We are the Worldwide Communicator right here on Straight Talk Live. This is your show. You are the expert. This show is designed with you in mind. When the people speak, we must listen. When you call in, please turn down your radio so I can talk to you. You can talk to me. After all, this is your show. You are the

0: expert. Oh, I didn't say expert. I said expert. So on Straight Talk Live, we provide you broad spread information to widen your ability to see the real world in greater depth and with deep understanding. Barbara Clark, just repeat what I just said. Go ahead. I'm waiting. You done heard it.
1: I just heard the part that I'm an expert.
0: You done heard it for 20 years. So go ahead and repeat what I just said.
1: I heard you said.
0: Repeat what I just said, Barbara Clark.
1: I'm the expert.
0: Good Lord. Yeah, I bet you. Byron, I bet you if we gave her a test, she'd get one of them right.
2: She'd get more than me.
1: No, that's right.
0: Oh, please.
1: We're the experts.
0: Yeah, right. All right. Today is the day, May 17th. At the Columbus Christian Center, 2300 North Cassidy Avenue, and where the great Dr. David Forbes, is a senior pastor. Doors open at 3:30. We are kicking off a major league effort to save the black family through the creation of a Black Marriage Institute. Why is the black marriage the key to saving the black people in Ohio? We're going to get to all of that. And we're going to talk about saving the children. But first of all, let me go around the room, have everybody introduce themselves, starting with you, Byron Potts.
3: Good morning, Kahari, and everybody out there. And I want to say hi to my lovely wife, who is home watching my grandbaby. Her name is Monroe Potts. And wake up, everybody.
0: Now, your wife's name is not Monroe Potts.
3: Yeah, my wife is not Monroe. My granddaughter is, but my wife is Vicky. So
0: there you go.
3: Here today.
0: All right. We wanted to make sure she got introduced. It sounded like you was talking about Monroe Potts. Okay, well, I got to get that straight.
1: You know he going to get that grandbaby in there.
0: Well, that's good. That's good.
1: Get her in
0: that,
1: there.
0: That tells him he going to keep going on. Yeah, all right. Next up, who?
1: Good morning. Barbara Clark here in the studio.
0: Nah, that ain't the full name. Give the full name.
1: Oh, the legendary Barbara Clark.
0: There we go.
1: But now I'm an expert, too.
4: Yeah, so
1: I got to put that on there.
0: No, you're an export.
1: But good morning, Columbus. Good morning.
0: We're going to export you. Next up.
5: Next up is the revolutionary brother, Grand Rising, everyone.
0: All right, with that preacher voice, that David Ruffin type, onward and upward voice.
6: We're gonna have to
0: let him sing "My Girl."
7: can you handle it?
0: Yeah, can you handle it? Go ahead.
8: Hey, what's going on, 614? It's your boy Shane Moon, one half of Holy Rapture Moni,
9: and your girl Goody Moon. What's up? What's good morning, everybody?
0: All right, and you know this is just wonderful. Oh, wait a minute. Did we forget somebody? Hold on here for a minute.
1: Where's my
0: signal? All right. Well, if you had your headphones on, you could hear your signal. All right. Barbara Clark, did you hear that sizzle?
10: Yolanda Robinson.
1: Yes, I heard.
0: Would you please tell Sister Sizzle she got her sizzle?
1: Yeah, you got your sizzle.
10: I got my sizzle, and I'm sizzling this morning.
0: Too hot.
10: That's right.
0: Yeah, y'all should see that outfit she got on this morning. Revolutionary brother, describe that outfit you're looking at.
5: We are looking at the first human dispatch billboard of Magic 95.5.
10: Oh, yeah. Black Dispatch, what are you talking about?
0: The Echelon Rums, and don't you forget it.
10: Don't forget it.
0: You know, Sizzle. All right, now, in addition to what we're going to talk about, I've been getting this buzz coming across my phone talking about Linden High School graduation numbers. Now, what I saw was 60. Now, maybe I'm thinking wrong, Brother Byron, but 60? I mean, I'm sitting there looking at my property tax bill, and I said, wait a minute, y'all drenching me so that we can graduate 60 from Linden? Which is supposed to be what, Barbara Clark, a STEM school?
1: Yes, it's a STEM school.
0: How does that hit you, Barbara Clark?
1: You know, I'm saying, what are we missing? I mean, I know they got the children up there.
4: Right.
1: So are they going to school? Are they reaching out to them when they don't come to school?
0: Wait a minute. What are we paying all these property taxes for? See, here's the voters have never set standards for what they expect when they pay property taxes. Am I right, Revolutionary Brother? We've never said we want 70, we want 95% graduation rate, for example.
6: Yeah.
0: We want our children to read, boom, boom, boom, boom, boom. We have never put together a parent list of requirements and standards that we want for these schools that we pay for. We are paying for these schools. Are we not paying for them, Ashalanda?
10: My property tax says that we're paying for them.
0: We are paying one of the highest rates of property tax in the country. I think it's what, second highest maybe? Next to Los Angeles or New York, somewhere like that.
10: Yeah.
5: And the cost of living isn't even the same.
0: No, it's not. But we are paying, they're taxing us to death here. They are. And then old Smiley runs around the auditor. He be smiling. Y'all do it. No, we ain't doing. We tired of this. And so I don't know if that issue is going to make it to the ballot where they change the Constitution, eliminate property tax. But I got a sneaking suspicion if it does, it's going to pass. Because you got a whole lot of people angry at this. You work all your life. You pay that mortgage off. You be faithful. You make that payment every week buying parts. Every week you make that mortgage payment, right? Because you get out here and you're hustling, you're breaking your back trying to get it done. And then all of a sudden you have a mortgage burning. Oh, I done paid this sucker off. Hallelujah. Not hallelujah. Hallelujah. Wow. You know, you done paid it off, right? Then all of a sudden what you didn't know was hidden inside that mortgage payment was your tax payment and was your insurance payment. And so, and then when that mortgage payment would go up periodically, you say, well, wait a minute, I thought this was fixed. It was fixed, but the tax rate and insurance rate ain't fixed. So they go up, then all of a sudden you pay it off. And you be breathing until you get that tax bill, which stays with you for life. Never as long as you own that. Now, why am I? So wait a minute, help me somebody, why? What am I paying for, air? What am I getting in return for this nonsense?
10: Not only the schools, I get angry driving down the street. I'm going down Cassidy.
0: Pull the mic
10: to you. How long is it going to take Cassidy and Fifth to get that road to get fixed? And then I coming up here, I'm driving down bumpy roads, and I said, oh, my gosh.
0: Oh.
10: I said, where's my tax dollars? Oh. Politics is not working for me, particularly when I drive my car.
0: The black community's roads are the worst I've ever seen.
10: My God.
0: Go up and down Livingston. Go up and down Livingston. Go up and down, what's that street that I was talking about over where that bag, and I don't want to mention no restaurant, but it's
10: Nelson.
0: Over
10: Nelson. Oh my God.
0: Oh, my God.
10: And they call themselves fixing it.
0: Oh, my
10: and
0: God.
10: And then it's worse than it did before they got
0: caverns over there. that's the bad. That's as bad as Whitehall's Yearling Road.
10: Yeah.
0: Oh, my God. Oh, my God. I mean, I have never seen. What in the world? We talking about, oh, we're on the high spot. We're developmental. Look at what we're. Yeah, but you ain't even fixing the streets.
10: Yeah.
0: Look at the condition of these streets.
8: And where's the money going to? Because they're taking away. They're trying to take away the school buses nowadays. Yeah. Kids aren't graduating.
0: Oh, I tell you where the money's going to, brother. The money went to $25 million for a soccer team.
10: Oh, yeah.
0: That's where the money. $25 million would have helped a lot of streets get fixed.
10: Yeah.
0: I'm telling you.
10: Millionaires don't have to pay taxes. We have to pay the taxes. They don't.
0: And it's going to wind up probably costing $50
10: million. Yeah.
0: Okay? I don't care what they tell you. Yeah. Just like they did, they had to bail that women's, softball team? They had to bail them out for $500,000. $500,000 of our money.
3: Who's responsible for repairing the street?
0: City.
3: Okay, and then who's responsible for getting taxes from your property taxes?
0: County.
3: So aren't those two separate entities?
0: In terms of that, yes.
10: Yeah.
0: But,
3: we can't convolute this. So we have to know who's required to do what.
0: All right, then we pay city taxes also.
10: Yeah.
0: We ain't convoluting it. It's still TAX.
3: Yeah. Okay.
0: Either way you go, TAX, we still paying the tax.
5: Representation.
0: So why is, I don't know about that. We're not effective representation, that's for sure. And definitely not. That's time. What did you trying to say? It's time for a tea party?
5: Oh, yeah.
3: How much of our city taxes go towards the roads and the repair of the roads.
0: Well, some of that's bonds, some of that's city tax.
3: Yeah, so that's what we need to talk about.
0: And some of it's enterprise.
3: If we're talking about the roads.
0: But I'm talking about the property tax.
3: Okay.
0: Lonnie went to the road.
10: Right. I just bought that.
0: But those roads, Byron, are in Columbus, where I live. Those roads are really, really not in good shape.
1: Right.
0: I'm telling you.
1: And they block the street.
0: They got big kids. They don't have holes. They don't have potholes. They have caverns.
1: They have caverns.
0: These are caves.
3: Those are city taxes that repair.
0: Yes.
3: Those roads.
1: That's not repairing, though.
3: They're supposed to use that money to repair the road.
0: Well,
3: what percentage of our city
0: I'm using the money to
3: goes towards repairing
0: but I'm
3: the
0: using
3: road.
0: That money to give a billionaire out of Cleveland $25 million, which could wind up being 50, to bring a soccer team here.
5: Exactly.
0: Okay?
3: No, I mean,
0: where does that rank on the priority?
5: Zero.
0: Come on.
5: Zero.
0: It doesn't.
10: But
0: it
10: I drive down the street and say absolutely nothing. Now, I did call.
0: Pull the mic to you, Angela.
10: I'm sorry. Okay. See, I did call.
0: Hey.
10: I did call. Is that okay with you? I did call.
0: I want you to be heard.
10: All right. I did call, and I had to call twice for Agler because Agler had a great big dent. As you were driving, you went down into
0: a sinkhole.
10: And then they said they fixed it, and they didn't fix it. And then they came back, and now it's fixed.
0: You know
10: but
0: what?
10: We ought to put together
0: citizens committees. Yeah. And those citizens committees ought to go through, particularly in African-American areas, and rank the quality of their streets.
10: Make a telephone call, too.
0: I'm serious. See, if we were active citizenry, we would do all this stuff.
1: Because remember, we did it about the mice in Kroger's.
0: Yes.
1: And it was a great result.
0: Yes.
1: Yeah, Kroger's.
0: We should put together teams since we got the mayor's thing coming up next year.
10: Yeah.
0: Fine. We should organize teams. Maybe the Black Caucus will look into that.
10: Mm-hmm.
0: We'll organize teams that go in and start assessing the housing, start assessing the roads, start assessing everything.
1: Oh, man,
0: in
1: if
0: our
1: they
0: community.
1: Start assessing these houses and compare them to the rent these landlords are charging, I think they feel ashamed.
10: I think they are doing some of that.
0: No, like Nikki Giovanni said, ain't no shame.
10: With the housing committee that the council is doing now. They just passed some legislation where the landlords have to be more responsible for the tenants. And that's only been a few weeks, but they are looking into that with the landlord.
3: That's the purpose of the environmental court.
10: Mm-hmm.
3: So if you have a landlord and an individual that's not taking care of their property, they bring them into the environmental court. Now, what has to happen is they have to be more aggressive of pursuing these homeowners that are not taking care of these property that they have. What we call slum lords.
1: Right.
3: And they're taking advantage of people, charging them high rent, and these properties are not properly cared for.
0: Well, but anyway, back to these property tax. So, you know, I saw a report where the 10 worst performing schools, elementary and high school, and then I saw some national statistics that says only 18% of Black children in Black schools are reading, can read,
1: and can
0: read with understanding, and like 13% can do math with understanding, and only like 15-17% can write. I mean, do you know what that means? That means we're guaranteeing another 50 years of the same old madness that we're going through right now, unless there's a radical overhaul. That's why this Black Marriage Institute is so important.
5: Oh, yeah.
0: Because the bottom line of this is what? Save the children.
1: Yes.
0: Save the children. Save the children, save the race. That's the bottom line to all of this. And so that's why, and then we look at these graduation numbers in Linden, and then we're looking at the graduation numbers of Black schools. It's abysmal. And we accept this. As being all right. No, it's not all right. Not especially with what you charging me, sucker. How's it all right? How's it all right? You know what I'm saying? You have lost your mind. You got to do better than this. Now, we sent some new board members down there. I need for them to raise you know what? Don't go down there and be, oh, how you doing, Mrs. Dr. Superintendent? How you know? Come on.
1: Yeah.
0: That ain't what you down there for.
8: I agree, but what are we doing as parents? Like, this is outrageous. There's only so much we can do with the property tax and expect the school to do. Like, 18%, that means that you're not doing anything at the house as a parent.
0: Well, what do parents do when the children come home?
8: Throw them on a tablet.
0: Well, I mean, what do they do? Do they ever talk to the children?
1: Right.
0: Do they ever eat together? Do they ever do homework together?
1: They don't understand.
0: How many of the parents even understand what the children are being taught?
8: Who are you telling? Or understand
1: what sitting at the table eating together does.
6: What does that do?
1: We don't understand that. And that's why we don't do it.
0: But do we know?
1: So this is why this Marriage Institute will really help us out, because it'll give us some guidance on how to operate.
0: It'll do more than that. The objective 100%. Is to save the black family.
1: That's the objective, among anything else.
3: We believe when black marriages are strong, black communities are strong.
1: That's right.
3: It carries over. Now, that's a slogan that I want us to adopt. When black marriages are strong, our communities are strong.
8: Come on, we'll make some shirts.
3: And that's the reason why the Black Caucus asked us to do this and put this together, because it is a direct reflection on how our communities will thrive.
0: Yes, absolutely.
1: And it's
0: the one thing that we have failed to address, yet it's the most critical thing. If you don't have that, you don't have communities, you don't have neighborhoods, right. You don't have cities, you don't have states. All states are made up of what? Housing units, parents, male, female, mostly, but I'm getting ready to get to that one in a minute. So the question is, do you want to save the black family?
1: Right.
0: In 2026, the black family, meaning the black male, female family, is on the verge of extinction. All the data points to the extinction of the black male, female family, and is supposed to be replaced with mixed race marriages, same gender marriages.
5: Wow.
0: Robot marriages, cloned hybrid marriages. See, ain't nobody talking about these clones that are popping up all over the place. Remember, they was cloning a few, and then they took it offshore, and you don't hear nothing. Mm-hmm. I often wonder about people like, anyway, I'll get ready to say some names, but Byron.

0: say right there.
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4: Do we want to save the black family? That's the question. That'll be part of what we do today as we put together for the first time ever. This is historical. Black Marriage Institutes, we haven't done that before. We don't address our problems, but we're doing it now because we realize that we're the only ones that can solve our problems. Because we can't depend on elected officials. They ain't gonna solve no, oh God, that's the worst. And even the ministers ain't doing much. They just kind of hanging around trying to see when the next collection plate going to be passed. So, I mean, you know, come on.
5: Not all pastors.
4: I didn't say all pastors, but enough. But anyway, I believe in the pastors. But I want them to get busy. Now, I want them to be like Dr. David Forbes and people like that who are standing tall. So we do have some. I'm not talking about those great brothers and sisters. I'm talking about those that this thing applies to. I'm not talking about the pastor of Byron's church. No, he's great brother. Great brother. I'm not talking about Reverend Dr. Revolutionary Brother. Great preacher. Even though he's unbaptized. Unlicensed. But
6: Pastor Herman Ware.
4: That's right.
6: Oakley Baptist. He's a good guy.
4: He's a great guy.
6: He's a good guy.
4: But
7: Pastor
4: too many of
7: Darden.
4: But yes. Too many of them are standing around waiting on the next collection.
6: Or join together with the clique that destroys us.
4: Yes.
6: Absolutely. We got them pastors too.
4: We have pastors that are great. Pastor Michael Reeves, people like that.
6: Oh yeah.
4: So we hold those people, hold those in high esteem.
6: We do have some great pastors.
8: Can't mention those pastors without mentioning our champion.
4: Bishop John, and the list goes on. I just needed y'all to defend them. That's good.
6: We have to, as a community, as a people, in order to change, we got to change some things. Mm-hmm. And that's what's going to happen this afternoon. We have to be, if your marriage is going great, be there. If your marriage is failing, if you're having some problems,
4: you're single,
6: be there.
4: If you're single. And wondering why your relationship don't work.
6: Right.
4: I mean, come there and find out what's going on.
6: Because you thought
4: it took sex. Well, sex might be a small part, but it ain't the only part.
6: Right.
4: Okay?
6: Yeah.
4: We're going to get into all of that, praise the Lord.
9: And we want to emphasize a marriage we believe is between a man and a woman.
4: Absolutely.
9: And that's what we're
4: unashamedly, we're going to take that position because if we don't.
9: Mm-hmm. Unapologetically.
4: Unapologetically. Yes. If we don't, life for us ends. All right.
10: And if I may, I want to, it's unapologetically black love, too.
4: Black love.
10: This is black males, black females, all for the black community.
4: All right. Talk to them. That's Brother Moon. Y'all don't want to mess with Brother Moon because he'll bring in Sister Sun on you. So you are messing with, you can't mess with Brother Moon now. All right. Do you want to save the black family? In 2026, the black family, and what we're talking about is the black male-female family is on the verge of extinction. All the data points to the extinction of the black male-female family to be replaced, like I said earlier, with mixed race marriages, same gender marriages, robot marriages, cloned hybrid marriage, or thousands of other confusing and strange scenarios. Anything to do to break up the black family. That's what it appears. Oh, Lord, did I walk off and leave my other page? I did with my crazy self. Good Lord.
6: Now you admit it.
4: Now, yeah, well, forget you, Barbara Clark. But we are in the middle of creating history. We are addressing black problem solving. We are creating a Black Family Institute and a Black Marriage Institute through launching, creating, and establishing the Black Marriage Institute. This has not been done in this manner where the community creates its own model, system, and methodology for racial enhancement, preservation, and wholesome future. We have to preserve. If we don't, if black males and females stop mating with each other, stop relating to each other, stop dating each other, stop positively or constructively interacting with each other, we will be extinct. We must reproduce. We have to reproduce correctly. That doesn't mean all of us can do it, but those who can must. We must find a way to minimize conflict and maximize cooperation in our relationship. We must find a way to save our children. There is no option. There's a war against black male-female families. There's a war being actively conducted right now as we speak. And they are attempting to, I said it in the book, sex code war. They are trying to attempt it through mixed marriages, through same gender marriages, through next they're going to have you marrying robots, because that's coming right around the corner. I said that too. It's coming. It's coming. And then, and then you know, you got all these hybrids. They done took cloning off the shore, so you don't even hear nobody talk about cloning no more. That don't mean it don't exist. Mm-hmm. Like I said, some of these people in some of these tech companies, I ain't calling no names, but they look like hybrids. They look like clones. Something don't seem right about them. But anyway, I ain't trying to get off into that. But so we've got a job that we have to do. We can't depend on our elected officials. They don't address black family issues. If they did, where's the legislation? Where is the advocacy? How come they're not talking about black male? You know, they on there talking about same gender marriages. That's what they're supporting. Well, that ain't, wait a minute, that's not going to reproduce us. Right. We must have black males and females in order to reproduce and save a race. This is about race saving. If we continue to reject each other and go in other directions, we will no longer exist.
6: That's right.
8: As a race.
4: This is a question of our existence, our preservation, our salvation. And marriage is the key to all of it. Revolutionary brother, jump in here. Give me your thoughts on this.
8: Let me just say this. The imaging is horrendous. I saw a commercial where a man, a gentleman just as dark as me, said to his dad, he said, "Dad, I need you to help me with my decision making for college." And they showed his dad, and his dad was white. And I'm thinking, a man that's white cannot produce me. He cannot. It's no way in the world. They trying to destroy our families.
4: It's a war. It's subtle. You see it in commercials all the time. You see the black female either alone, or you see her with a white male, or you might see her with another female. I mean, you don't. How often do you see her with a black male? I mean, that's warfare. That's powerful imaging. That's telling you y'all can't mate. Y'all can't be attracted to each other. That black male female love is unnatural.
6: Right.
4: It's unworkable. It's chaotic. That's the subtle messages that we get all day long, 24 hours a day. That's why we have to have this Black Marriage Institute. We have to save our, somebody got to speak up. Waiting on the elected officials and people like that to stand up? Oh, no. We see where their priorities are.
6: Right. They're not going to help
4: So the people in the community are creating this. The people in the community are creating this. And we can do this about black economics. We can set up our own Black Economic Institute. We can set up our own Black Education Institute. We can set up our own Black Community Service. We can do it. We don't need them.
6: And you hear us talking about,
9: we do have a mission statement and a for our launch event that we have.
5: Absolutely. So our mission is to remind us of God's covenant, which is protecting the marriage, preserving the family, and building generational impact, helping 100 marriages per year to thrive in all areas.
4: Wow.
5: Undo the attack between the man and the woman and the black family structure, creating happy homes and successful communities with all things in common by the way of biblical and practical mentorship, love, and resources.
4: We must save ourselves. We can't depend, Brother Byron, on somebody else coming to save us. No one is coming to save us.
8: That's right.
4: We've seen the data. We know we're 700 years behind and falling further.
6: Yes.
4: Because we are not getting any help. So we said, enough of this. We've seen too many of our children go to prison. We've seen too many of our babies die prematurely. We've seen too much of our people not having resources. We just saw the latest study that came out from Duke University about a couple of years ago. So it's pretty late, you know, it's pretty up to date. Said that the average single black woman in her most productive years had a net worth of minus 11,000. Minus 11. Now that's way down from even $5. Remember, it was $5 a few years ago. Yeah. Now it's down minus 11,000. My God, where are we going with this?
10: And I wonder what the black man looking like.
4: Oh, well, you know, but through marriage, it comes up.
10: Absolutely. Yes,
4: it comes up. You got to talk to the mics, brothers and sisters.
8: Even if it came up to a positive $34, that's better than a negative $11,000.
4: Right. That means $11,000 in the hole.
8: Yes.
4: $11,000 deficit.
9: Start. That's where we start.
4: Yeah. $11,000. Wow. See, this is, so you build generational wealth through what? Marriage. Yeah. Now, the key is how to minimize conflict in those marriages, how to make correct selections in those marriages. What are the standards? You set up an institute, we will teach you the standards.
8: Come on.
4: What is it that you need to look for? And we ain't talking about some vague, non-realistic concept. We're dealing with how we currently are. Wow. Because the most important thing is to diagnose the current black mindset. Mm-hmm. Take it from the is what it is, take it to the art, to what it ought to be.
8: Exactly. Yeah.
4: That's the work of an institute.
9: But you have to look at, and I'm looking at it from a legal perspective, it's too easy to get a divorce.
4: Yep.
9: All you have to say is, I'm incompatible. We don't get along.
8: Yeah.
9: That's a ground to get a divorce. Can you imagine that? That day we don't get along, so I go down here and want to file for a divorce. And incompatibility is a grounds to terminate your marriage. We got to get away from that.
5: Absolutely.
9: We have to encourage fighting through it, because Satan's always there.
4: Because they want the nuclear family.
9: Absolutely.
4: They
9: want the death of the nuclear family. I don't get along with my spouse.
5: Yeah.
4: Well, let me ask you this, Byron. Let me ask all of you this. Mm-hmm. Somebody said that we ought to have, a friend of mine called me from California and reminded me of a song by the Shy Lights, where they said they ought to be a 4-year license on a marriage, and then you can renew it like you do your driver's license. That's an interesting concept, but I don't know how valid it is, because I wonder about the children. Say, for example, you get married, and you, because marriage is a contract, pretty much. Am I right, Byron?
9: That is correct.
4: It's a contract. So you say you sign a 4-year contract. And then after that 4-year echelon, you're evaluating as to whether that's a good thing, whether I want another 4 years. But here's the problem with that. If you got children, then what?
5: Right. Mm-hmm.
4: You see, what happens is you destabilize those children. So what becomes the most important, Moons? What becomes the most important thing in marriage?
5: Yeah, the
4: problem. You guys have been married. You guys are married now. What's the most important thing?
5: Absolutely. The problem with that, it can't be viewed as a contract. It's a covenant. It's deeper than the paperwork that we signed.
9: That's the meaning of a covenant, is a contract. So they're synonymous in terms. So
5: sure.
9: I'm a wordsmith.
5: Sure.
9: So whatever they mean the same thing.
5: But to be reevaluating like a piece, like a car or a house or ridiculous.
4: But how can a covenant and a contract mean the same thing? I don't sign no covenant.
9: Yeah, but it's a promise. That's what a covenant is. A promise.
4: But is a promise binding?
9: Well, there's ways to eliminate that binding contract.
4: I got that, but is it binding?
5: It's the spiritual contract and a natural
9: binding,
5: contract.
9: But
4: how?
9: Not,
4: you go to court now and you just got your word against my word.
9: You just said it.
4: What?
9: If you go to court, you can terminate that binding agreement.
4: No. I said covenant.
9: It's a covenant promise.
8: Yes.
9: That's what it is.
4: I can promise you a moon.
9: But a covenant and a contract are basically the same.
4: Basically the same thing.
9: They are the same.
4: But you're a wordsmith. Yeah. You said basically the same thing.
9: They are the same.
4: Are they exactly the same?
5: Basically. They have two separate intents.
4: They're not?
9: No, they don't.
4: Yes, yeah, that's true.
9: When you talk about a covenant and a promise.
5: Under God.
9: And a...
4: all right, what about a covenant under God?
9: You're talking about in the biblical sense.
5: Absolutely. That's what I'm talking about, covenant.
6: That's what you're telling me.
4: Is that valid in court?
9: It's still a promise.
4: I'm asking you, Byron, is a covenant under God valid in court?
8: Probably not.
9: No.
4: Wait, that didn't answer.
9: I would say no.
4: So no. So are we talking about a covenant here?
10: Well, I would say
4: that's probably one of the things we'll debate this afternoon.
9: We believe it's higher than.
4: We don't want to debate it now. We
9: believe it's higher than the man-made courts.
10: I completely agree, and that's why I disagree.
4: We believe that what is higher, the covenant?
9: The covenant. Mm-hmm.
4: What makes the covenant higher?
9: Our biblical agreement.
4: Suppose I'm a Muslim.
9: That's still an agreement. Yeah. Under their belief,
4: hold on for a minute. Do y'all support mixed religious marriages?
10: I don't think. I mean, I can't necessarily say I support it because how can two walk together unless they be agreed? Like you got to be able to be on the same one accord in order.
4: So
10: for
4: you
10: it
4: can't.
10: To be
4: so can a Muslim marry a Christian?
10: I mean, you can technically.
4: We are pushing for black marriage. So I mean, suppose they're compatible.
10: Hey, if
4: and they just have a difference in religion, is that a problem?
9: We believe they should be equally yoked. We believe they should be equally yoked. But they can technically and legally get married.
5: Of course, God could have intended for that Christian to help that Muslim become a Christian.
4: Yolanda, do you advocate for Muslims and Christians if they love each other, if they're compatible in every other way? And I'm not sure they can't be compatible even there. Do you agree or disagree?
7: Love is love, but I think it would be harder. But if you love each other, you're willing to work at it and work towards it, yes.
4: Revolutionary brother, can an atheist and a Christian marry?
8: I don't believe that any people who are not religiously yoked should even try to get married.
4: Why?
8: Because they will reach some type of impasse that they can't get past on their
4: They both believe in God, correct?
8: But wait a minute.
4: They both believe in a supreme being. Do they both believe in that?
8: Okay,
4: yes. Okay. You practice. I don't need to be with you when you go practice unless you want me to. I'll come and observe. You don't need to be with me unless you want to. And I'm not going to be offended by that. But when we come together, we both believe in God.
8: Yes, but you're going to also
4: We both believe in God. Do we not?
8: You're going to bring your religion to your home.
4: Doesn't Islam come from Christianity? Yeah. Yes, it does. Mm-hmm. It's an offshoot of Christianity. Islam is.
10: But at the end of the day, it's a walk, though, together. Like,
9: it's
10: a lifestyle.
9: No.
10: A Christian lifestyle is different than a Muslim lifestyle.
4: Wait a minute. Hold on here. Males and females are not the same.
9: That's
4: but
9: right.
4: You know what? We find a way
5: to make
4: find
5: it work.
4: Compatibility.
9: That's
4: Talk
9: right.
4: to me.
5: Yeah.
9: That's
5: right.
6: And that's why we end up in the courts for divorce.
8: Exactly.
6: Because we don't go. We're not compatible.
4: Barbara, you got to show me some data on that.
6: No.
4: You got to show me where people who got married of different religions, you got to show me that they, like Byron Potts would tell you, you got to show me evidence that there's a higher divorce rate between people of different religions that got married. Because I don't know that. Have y'all seen any data to that effect?
10: I haven't seen any data, but let's be real. I hardly see any mixed religions.
4: Oh, there's a lot of them. There's a lot of them.
5: I'm a firm believer that only Christ is the glue to keeping two completely different people, completely different backgrounds together.
4: That's wonderful.
5: Outside of that, it's not going to work.
4: But that's wonderful. And that's wonderful for your belief. But there are millions of people out there. Mm-hmm. Who may not approach someone because they may think that because they're different religions, they can't work it out.
5: Absolutely.
4: And they could make great marriages.
5: Well, that's like a believer and a non-believer.
4: We don't want to preclude that, do we?
8: No.
5: Right.
4: We're talking about black marriages.
5: Well, can
4: and
5: I
4: we're
5: say,
4: not saying they have to be Christian marriages. Am I correct?
5: Right.
4: We saying black marriages.
5: Well, we're saying it's going to last a little longer.
6: To do something, make something out of you. What's done for Christ. We together are last. In there for the same mission and the same
4: all marriages,
6: goal. And that's to make it to heaven.
4: So. Marriage between males and females is automatically mixed. Because there's a female and there's a male. So you automatically mix. Mm-hmm. And we're both are different. But we find a way to through make our it differences work. To make it work.
5: And we're and a living example of that. Because can I say, I grew up in church.
4: Right.
5: The hubby didn't grow up in church.

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3: All right, Byron, Attorney Byron Potts. Let me have you repeat what you said to me just a second ago. You were saying that we go into marriages without any teaching, without any learning, without any training. I hate the word training, but without any of that. Is that what, break that down a little bit more.
4: I believe that that's one of the things. I've been doing divorces for over 35 years, mm-hmm. which my wife has been telling me stop doing them, but, you know. I tried. What we want to do is understand that nobody has really been trained how to be married. Very little people. We are asking pastors and people of faith to start training your congregants how to be married, how to stay married, have a marriage ministry, and attend the Black Marriage Institute so we can start learning how to be married. It's something that you have to learn. It's a learned behavior. It is not innate.
3: How important is it for single people to be there today? At 3:30.
4: Very important.
3: Why is it important for singles?
4: Because they have to understand what is going on, how a marriage works, what it looks like.
5: What
4: their expectations are.
3: Do singles out there want to get married these days?
6: They should.
3: I'm asking, do they?
4: Probably not.
7: Yes, I know a lot of singles.
4: The Black Marriage Institute is encouraging marriage. Because we believe, and I'm telling you, we believe when Black marriages are strong, our community is strong.
3: Yeah, it is.
4: And if we start fighting on that level, see, mm-hmm. nobody's really talking about that. If we start fighting on that level, our communities will prosper.
3: Absolutely.
4: We need to start selling that more in our communities.
5: And that
4: marriage with each other, having families, mm-hmm, mm-hmm, mm-hmm. and watch how this crime rate will diminish.
3: It almost goes away overnight. Education goes up.
6: Yes.
3: Income goes up. Family stability. Our communities are cleaner. Home ownership goes up. I don't care. It goes up. Go ahead, Barbara Clark.
5: I had an uncle that he passed away at 104, and they were married 80 years.
7: Wow.
5: And I said, how you stay with Uncle Gene 80 years? And you know she pointed to him, to God.
3: Okay.
5: You know, that's
6: the only
5: one.
3: But if I'm a Muslim, I still believe in God.
6: Still.
3: In fact, I may pray more than you do.
5: I
3: pray five times a day.
7: They got great
3: I
7: discipline.
3: Pray five times a day.
5: Yes.
3: Mm-hmm. You know, and I live a disciplined life. So Christians, you know, I'm not saying they're undisciplined, mm-hmm. but I'm saying I know a lot of Muslims are.
6: Hey, shout out to the Muslims.
5: They believe in forgiveness.
3: But we have got to take our community as it is.
5: That's right.
3: We have to begin to build it.
5: And we have to heal.
3: Yes. Okay, Carla, you on there. Go ahead.
8: I grew up with a family. My day ones, their mother was Jehovah's Witness, and their father was a Seventh-day Adventist. And there wasn't no outright, if this is ambiance, the setting to the family, but it was mental. They had to serve from Friday evening to Saturday evening. They weren't able to do anything. And so they resented that. And the mother was a Jehovah's Witness, and she would make them go to the hall on Wednesdays and Sundays. So they would fight the children. Suffer from that. They suffer from that in the past that Revolutionary Brother was talking about. And the one sister sit there and said, well, my husband, he grew up in a Christian family, and he came on over into the Lord. He would start going to church. But y'all from the same religion. So when we talk about that in, as an institution, I don't think you should bring religion into the institution that you're talking about. when we talk about the young people, I've often said that if the black woman stops caring, you're finished as a race. And this is what's going on. They're doing their own thing. And they're coming at it with, like, you know, if you can't produce, if you can't buy me, if you can't do this, you know, say, I'm not going to be with you. As a matter of fact, if we're dating, I just want you to bring me some money. Leave me alone.
9: Mm-hmm. That's true. So what he's saying is profound. Mm-hmm. What he's saying is profound. We have got one of the things the Black Marriage Institute is going to have to really look at is the standards by which we choose to be with other people. Mm-hmm. If it's all about the money, that's a problem.
10: I agree.
9: That's a problem.
5: Money run out.
9: Well, yes. But, you know, I mean, and you don't never have enough. But what he's saying is that we've got a real job ahead of us. Mm-hmm. It's a job that we can do. That's for sure, because we've gotten the calling to do it. Yes. We can do it. We don't have no choice but to do it. Hold on. Go ahead, caller.
8: The thing about it is that we keep burying our heads in the sand. You know, and you know, the church, it keeps burying their heads in the sand, and they want to express their devout belief, and they want to impose it on other people. And the thing about it is, Muslims do that too. That's why you can't have an Islamic and a Muslim and a Christian sister.
9: Well, let me ask you this. Let me ask you this, bro. What do you recommend? How do you recommend we go about it?
8: I recommend that you go about it in trying to talk to the youth. Try to get 13 to 15, 16, 17-year-old women into the institution.
9: Okay.
8: Talk about what the problems that they are facing. What is it that they are seeing and so forth. And a lot of it has to do with when we go back to the Moynihan Report. We don't recognize that black men, on average, 60% don't have a place to consistently call their own. And I'm talking about living arrangements. They're one argument away. And in 1960-something, the Moynihan Report reported that black men stay with their parents and boarding houses, staying in institutions, and in their cars. He was talking about that back in the 60s.
9: But hold on for a minute. You threw out some statistics. Hold on here for a minute. You said 60% of, you mean black men or young black men? You're saying 60% of black men have no home, basically?
8: They don't have no home. They really, you know, and they're what you would call.
9: Where does that data come from?
8: That anecdotal statistic. Empathological study.
5: But we have to know why doesn't 60? Why?
4: I wonder where you're getting those numbers from, and show us proof of that. But what we have to do is teach. We have to teach these young men to be self-sufficient, and that's what they are. That's what their obligation is.
5: And women. And women.
9: Women. Hold on. Let the caller finish. Go ahead, caller. Finish up.
4: But he's talking about 60% of men.
9: I know what he said, but I want him to finish up. Go ahead.
8: Wait, hold on. Okay, if you want to challenge my anecdotal statistics, go ahead and look at the average 18 to 29 year old.
9: Okay.
8: And find out where they stay.
9: Okay.
8: Where they stay, and there is a gender war. There's a gender war going on between us, and it's been orchestrated by white supremacy.
9: Oh, no question. Yeah.
8: And the American population, and they're trying to harvest black women's wounds.
4: Well, you're talking about a specific age group.
9: There's no question about what he's saying. I think he's spot on to a whole lot of that stuff. Go ahead, Carla, you're on air.
11: Yeah, I want to comment that I truly believe, from my experience, you got to take religion out of
10: romantic relationships.
5: How?
10: Because, yeah, man, you got to take that.
9: Well, we're going to debate that this afternoon.
5: How?
9: Wait a minute, we're going to debate that this afternoon on May 17th.
4: Listen to what he said.
9: Go ahead, Cole.
10: Leave white Jesus to hit the on the stick at home. Leave him out. Because many Christians, man, that I've met, they don't even know God's two greatest commandments. And that's the pillar of the religion. You'll find every Muslim that's an Orthodox Muslim will tell you the five pillars of Islam. They're very well read.

0: Well, hold on, Barbara,
1: Barbara, go ahead. What's your thoughts?
2: When you put God first in anything, there's your strength. There's all of that. You gotta have God in anything. I'm not taking
1: Barbara,
2: that
1: Barbara,
2: out.
1: Put on your headphones so he can hear his response. I don't want you talking over him like that. Go ahead.
3: Put God first. Does that mean God gonna help me with my resume? God gonna help me fill out this application? Okay, cool. I'm gonna pray, but I got to put it to work. We need good work.
2: He may put a person in your path to help.
4: We believe that God will help you.
2: Yeah.
4: Bring things to your. Yeah.
2: You can't just sit there.
1: He's not filling out that application. I don't hear him saying he doesn't believe in God. He said, yes, he believes in God.
4: But God
1: he's talking about religion.
4: Will God help you? And I say yes.
2: Yes. But you're right when you say faith without works is dead.
5: Yeah,
2: I got to get up. Correct. But I got to go outside my door to get introduced to that person that may help me.
1: But we can work out a system. Second caller, you're on the air. Go ahead. The one that hasn't spoken. Go ahead.
3: I want the activism of a Dr. King.
1: Huh?
3: I want the activism of a Dr. King.
1: The activism of a Dr. King. Mm-hmm.
3: Yes. Yes. That's the type of church I would go to, a mosque I would go to. We have to have applications that are practical, that work. Right. Not the spookiness.
4: I agree with that.
1: Okay, yeah.
3: If you understand.
1: Yeah. I don't think anybody... Okay, thank you. Thank you both. I appreciate that.
3: Yes,
1: I see what everybody's saying on this. I want everybody to stay right there. Boy, what happened to that first out?
2: It's gone
1: already. Now, coming up this afternoon, today is May 17th, 3:30, the doors open, free of charge. We got music for you. We got talk for you. We got the Black Marriage Institute launching. Oh, my God. At the Columbus Christian Center, 2300 North Cassidy Avenue. Stay right there.
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family. White supremacy wants to replace it with mixed race marriages, wants to replace it with same gender marriages, wants to replace it with robot marriages, wants to replace it with cloned hybrid marriages or thousands of other confusing and bizarre scenarios. Anything but black male and female being together. That's what they want to do. And we have heard the clarion call from the creator, however you define the creator, that says you must step up and solve black problems. If you don't solve black problems, there will be no black people. When black males and females no longer relate to each other, hold on. When black males and females no longer relate to each other, there is no hope for future generations. All is lost. All is gone. So we say today, this afternoon, we need you to join us Sunday, May 17th. That's today at the Columbus Christian Center, 2300 North Cassidy Avenue. The great Dr. David Forbes is a senior pastor. Doors open at 3:30. Free. Free. You got entertainment. You got talk. You got the launching of a historical first. We have never done a Black Marriage Institute. Nobody even wants to talk about it. They pretend it doesn't matter, but it does matter. Because if black males and females no longer spend time with each other, no longer interact with each other, no longer date, we don't even slow dance with each other anymore. Whoa! My God! We have split that far apart. All of our music are far too many of

0: is derogatory. You did this, you did. Oh no, we gotta change this scenario. Marvin Gaye said almost 50 years ago, we must save the children. And that's what it's all about in the final analysis. It's the children. If we don't meet, marry, and bond, we have no future. That's how deep this thing is. And why aren't our politicians talking about it? Why would you expect them to? That's not what they do. We have to talk about it. And we have to tell them they must talk about it. If they don't pass legislation, if they don't begin to do things that motivate black male, female marriages, we gonna kick them out. Kick them out, they gotta go. If you ain't talking about solving black problems like reparations, all that, you got to go. Don't tell me you gonna get in there and follow a white agenda. The white agenda is not designed to uplift black people. It's designed to destroy us. That's a white supremacy agenda. No, we don't believe in that. We must come through. So this afternoon, come join us. Be there. Be a part of history. We are establishing the first ever Black Marriage Institute. We expect this thing to go all over the world because we want you to hear the clarion call everywhere. We are pushing black unions, and that's what we're doing. All right, Barbara Clark. What time do they need to be there today?
1: Doors open at 3:30 sharp. Doors open. We're going. It's not going to take your whole evening. We'll be out of there by 6.
2: Yes.
1: And even if you have something, if your marriage is working, come and share how your marriage is working.
0: Even if you're not married, if you've been divorced, come on out.
3: We want single people to come.
0: We want single people in there.
3: So they can learn how to be married not talk about just taking money and about there. There's more to a union than that. It's more than sex, more than money.
0: We must teach black union. Mm-hmm. We must teach unity. Absolutely. How does that happen? We can do it. Some of y'all got answers. We need those answers.
1: Yes.
0: Come and join the Institute.
1: But even as
0: some of y'all
1: people
0: have worked out some of these problems. We need your voice.
1: Amen.
0: This is a once in a lifetime. This has never happened.
1: And we just, as a people, our mindset needs to change.
2: Yes.
1: And it's going to take all of us
2: coming together
1: to figure it out. We can't keep living like this. Come on.
2: We don't have to
0: be
2: alone.
0: We must change our thoughts, speech, and action.
1: Yes. Amen.
0: We must solve black problems. The number one black problem is the disintegration, the destruction of the black family.
4: Come on.
1: Amen.
0: Number one problem, and nobody wants to talk about it. Amen. Well, the people have decided we're going to talk about it.
4: Amen.
0: Sister and Brother Moon, tell us about this, why this is so important to be there.
4: Absolutely. Just like my brother Byron Potts said, it's about training, but it's also about coming together, unity. The power and the strength that we can have if we have a multitude of black couples, there will be no way that Linda McKinley can graduate, 18%? When you got black husbands and wives at the school demanding excellence. That's the problem. We don't have couples demanding excellence at the schools. We got single moms demanding excellence at the schools.
0: The burden is falling on her.
4: Yes, exactly.
0: And that's unacceceptable.
4: Unacceptable.
1: And that's not to excuse the single dads. See,
4: absolutely.
1: There's a lot of single dads out there that are really trying hard.
4: Mm-hmm.
1: You know, but as a people.
0: Well, James Brown said a long time ago,
1: fix some stuff.
0: He had a song called Get It Together.
4: Yeah.
0: Get It Together.
1: I don't remember
0: and
1: that.
0: And that's because you don't remember a whole lot of stuff.
1: James Brown ain't made
2: it. Leave her alone.
0: Yes, he did. Look it up.
1: Sing some of it.
0: Uh-oh. Done got wise to the way you move. Get it together. You never heard that? Look it up.
1: No.
0: Wait.
1: You heard that song.
0: I bet you.
3: Before your time.
0: Wait a minute. No. I bet you $500. Look it up.
1: No.
0: You're talking stuff. Well, I'm the one that will pay. Let's don't go there. No, he did say that. There's a song called Get It. Look it up.
1: Ain't no song.
0: Okay, look it up.
1: I'm looking.
0: Validate me. Praise the Lord. Validate me.
4: Absolutely.
0: Echelonda, you remember Get It Together, don't you?
5: No, really, I don't. I don't.
3: It wasn't one of his popular songs.
5: I'm proud.
0: Daniel was. All right, look it up. Look it up.
6: James Brown even got to get it together part two.
0: Talk to me.
6: Okay. Well, I'm looking at it. Are you looking at it? Get it together part. Yeah. So, wow. Yes. So we do got to get it together.
0: Oh, get out of here. Guess what? She had the nerve to call me a liar. Had the nerve to call me a liar.
1: I've never heard that. Not well, because you ain't a
0: whole lot of stuff you ain't never heard.
6: But you ain't a fan of James Brown.
1: Yes, I am. Papa's got a brand new band.
0: You never heard.
6: Barbara got a brand new band.
0: You never heard Get It Together? Good gracious.
1: No.
0: You ought to be ashamed of yourself.
2: In the black community.
0: But anyway, Al Green, wait a minute.
1: I'm not the feeling.
0: Hold on. Al Green said, let's stay together.
2: Hey.
0: You understand? They were putting the music together.
2: Yes.
0: The impression said, we're a winner.
2: Yes.
0: The impression said, keep on pushing. Mm-hmm. All of that music was designed to bond us and keep us. Now we don't hear that kind of. But we can reinstitute it.
2: Yes.
0: We can push for the change.
2: Because we're bringing that kind of music today.
0: That's right. We can push.
2: If you
0: want to
2: hear some updated, some encouragement in your music, you're going to hear that
0: in
2: today.
0: In your relationship. Yes. You having problems in your relationship?
2: Yes.
0: You having problems being a single? You want to be married? You better get there this afternoon.
2: That's
0: you better
2: right.
0: get there with a rush. You better take a helicopter there.
4: This is urgent.
1: Or you may be doing your part. You may be doing all you can and doing. But what about your neighbor?
0: That's right.
1: You know, what about your neighbor and your community?
0: You can even find a woman like Barbara Clark there.
4: Hey, come on. That's a steal. That's a queen right there.
6: Don't do that.
4: But also, this is...
1: Because then y'all be trying to clone.
6: Uh-oh.
4: But this is the beginning of something political as well.
0: We want
4: the Black Institute to be somewhere where Black married couples can come together and talk about what we gonna bring to these politicians.
0: That's right.
4: What are we gonna vote for together as a married block?
0: As a married block.
4: You know?
0: Whoa! Listen to that young brain. Okay, what do you say to young people out there, Brother Moon, Sister Moon? What do you say to them? Go ahead. No dead air. Go ahead. Somebody speak.
2: We want you to know that you can come. You have help.
0: Hold on, caller.
2: You have people that you can seek out for information. We are in an information stage, and we are here to be a very present help for you. So you don't have to be alone when you are trying to maneuver in your relationship. You're trying to avoid conflict. You are trying to heal. You are trying to, be in forgiveness. You have an example, and we're that community for you. It's not just, we're going to have workshops, and we'll be there for you to call on. It's about having leadership that is present that you can reach out to for your help in your relationship.
0: Very, very important.
6: Divorce is not the answer.
4: Calling a wife on a good thing.
0: Caller, you on the air. Go ahead, caller.
7: Okay.
1: Good morning.
7: Good morning, Kahari and Barbara and the rest of the panel. This is LaRon.
0: Hold on a second, caller. Go ahead, LaRon.
7: There are a couple of things that I may have missed because I'm at work and was trying to call on my phone, didn't have a radio. Anyway, I think, Big Mama Nim back in the day kind of ruined that, we're seeing the effects of I don't need a man, today with marriages. Most men never say, I don't need a woman, because we know we need you women and we love you. And lastly, my biggest issue is I do not believe a class can teach one how to be a husband or a wife. You have to have hands on. You have to grow up in that environment. And you have to have a non-toxic relationship, because you can grow up to be a husband and a wife, but it can be toxic as heck from what you've seen. But if you have a decent view, that's your teacher. It's like though some things can't be taught, in a school. You have to have hands-on.
0: Hold on for a minute. I believe.
1: But
0: is that Vicky Potts on the line?
8: Yes.
0: Is this Vicky?
8: Yes, sir. Good morning.
0: Hi,
2: my
0: Vicky
2: sister.
0: Potts. This is the wife of Byron Potts. Now, she's made Byron so much greater.
9: I agree.
10: He ain't gonna never deny that because that's the truth. Go ahead, Sister Vicky. Go ahead.
8: No, give God all the credit. Give God all the credit.
1: Amen.
8: That's way too big a job for me.
1: So she said, give God the credit.
10: She said, way too big a job for me.
1: I know that's right.
3: I believe in God.
1: Hey. He fears him.
10: Wait a minute, hold on, Barbara. Barbara, if you put on your headphones, you can hear the caller talking. Stop. Go ahead, Vicky.
8: I just want to say, first of all, thank you so much for offering this idea. I don't know how long it had been on your heart, but it just popped out of your mouth.
10: It just, you know something? It's weird how, like you say, that spirit visit you. That's the same thing I had when I wrote the book. That spirit just come to you. Mm-hmm. And it just says, all right, I want you to say, boom. Next thing you know, it came out.
8: Yep. Yeah. And then we just were able to meet and get together. And I want to say this about the moon. I don't think there's anything they don't know how to do.
11: Oh, hallelujah.
8: Anything you ask them, they say yes.
10: They say
8: that's
10: yes. They
8: word.
10: Do. Yes. And follow through.
8: Yeah.
1: Amen.
8: And last thing I want to say, well, two things. I'm grateful to my husband for opening his office and allowing us to meet.
10: Yes.
8: Using his connections, his wisdom, his ideas. So we're grateful for him being a big part of this.
10: Oh, absolutely.
8: But I want to say to the whole city, be encouraged.
10: Yes.
8: There is no marriage that God can't fix.
1: Amen. Amen.
8: We have to know our challenge, and I think the caller mentioned it about us not being good students and Bible readers as Christians. We're faithful in church sometimes, but we're not faithful in our personal study, our personal education. This is a resource today that'll kind of jumpstart you into looking at ways for success and not looking for ways out.
10: And you know something, Vicky? We want the black church to get on board with this.
1: Absolutely. And even
10: the black church has to come, endorse it, be a part of it. That's the reason why we're doing it at one.
1: And
10: we need them to step up. And we appreciate Dr. David Forbes, senior pastor at Columbus Christian Center, for stepping up.
8: For opening his doors and making his beautiful church available.
10: And I mean beautiful.
2: Mm-hmm. Yeah. The Faith Stadium.
8: And real quick shout out, too, to Sister Bailey over there, who's been our connection and our help. And we hope to meet her tonight as well. But I'm just excited that we're going to offer hope.
1: Yes.
8: You don't have to be depressed or worried or discouraged. You can have hope in your marriage and family.
10: Yes. Oh, thank you so much.
8: It's on.
2: It's on.
1: It's on, sis.
2: It's on.
10: Okay, Sister Potts, we'll see you there. Thank you so much.
8: Yes, sir. Yes,
10: okay,
8: sir.
10: Then. All right, then.
8: Bye-bye.
10: All right. That's the great Vicky Potts, and we appreciate her so much. Mm-hmm. And Byron, let's give Byron a round of applause.
1: Woo!
10: Because I'm going to tell you something about Byron. I have never asked Byron for something that he didn't step up and do.
1: Yeah.
10: That's why I gave him an award, because this man is truly great. And I respect him, and I appreciate him. I clown with him a lot, but I think the world of this brother.
1: Yes.
10: I really do.
1: Yes.
10: I really do.
3: Praise the Lord.
1: Yeah. I mean, I called Byron. One time I called him. He was in Arizona. I needed him to do something. And he did. He got on it. He told me what to do and told me who to call.
10: See, it's a good thing you didn't call me in Arizona.

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7: That song is entitled Unbreakable by Michael Jackson. And that's what we are talking about being, is unbreakable. As we go forward with the Black Marriage Institute launching today, Sunday, May 17th at the Columbus Christian Center. That's a Faith Stadium. It's at 2300 North Cassidy Avenue. You can't miss it. Beautiful. Just beautiful inside and outside. North Cassidy. The great Dr. David Forbes is a senior pastor there. Doors open at 3:30 sharp. You'll hear music when you're walking in there. You'll hear entertainment and more. And then we have couples that'll be on stage. We have singles that'll be all ages, all groups, talking about what must be done to save the children. And we believe that marriage is the step that has to be taken to save Black people. And so we might be talking about this afternoon things like, what are the key words that I should say and should not say in relationships? What are the things that I should and should not do? Am I on the correct path? Am I doing something wrong, and why? What should I not do? How important is something called love in dating, relationships, and finally in marriage? How long should you date before you even think about it? What should you look for? What are the keys? If somebody shows you insanity, do you instantly walk away, or do you believe you can correct it? All that kind of stuff. All that kind of stuff.
8: Or
7: they show you insanity.
8: Or do you take
9: insanity, run?
8: Or do you take ownership on the role you played in?
7: All of that.
8: And how can I change?
7: All of that.
8: Nothing changes. Nothing changes.
7: All of that will be addressed as we go forward and deal with this thing this afternoon. Barbara Clark, what time you want them there this afternoon?
8: 3:30. 3:30.
7: Where
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8: Christian Center, 2300 North Cassidy Avenue. 43219 for the ones who need
7: Why
8: GPS.
7: Is it important that they be there?
8: It's important for our community. It's important for our city. Mm-hmm. You know, it's important for us as a people to contribute to the change that we
7: must
8: be.
7: We have never done this, have we, Barbara Clark?
8: No.
7: We have never. No. This is a historical milestone.
8: Yes.
7: We have. Nobody's even want to talk about our black family.
8: I believe maybe if I'd have had some mentorship and some kind of guidance, I probably would still be married.
9: Amen.
8: You know, but I didn't have that.
7: Not
8: talk.
7: If you're using the word guidance. Ain't nowhere in the world.
10: Barbara, would you leave her alone?
7: We knew what you meant.
9: Her heart was there.
8: But if I had some guidance. Okay, I'm putting another syllable
7: in.
8: Thank you. But if I had that, I was young. I was out there just winging it, you know, and I felt alone. So there comes some anger, resentment, and all of that.
9: Yeah.
8: So, you know, let's join together and help each other. Yeah. You know, teach me.
7: All ages, you know? Over 18. Yeah, we need, how important is this, Revolutionary Brother? You're the Revolutionary Brother. You're the one that sets the standards for what this thing has got to look like. Tell me, how important is this?
11: This is very important. As a matter of fact, a brother by the name of LaRon just called in, and he was saying that marriage is hands-on, and he's absolutely right. But we need to prep. See, the psychologists don't just become psychologists from hands-on. They go to college and get the prep, and they bring the prep with them. Yes. And hopefully when they bring that preparation, that preparation leads to the guidance that Sister Clark was just talking about.
8: One other thing I want to say, it's like example. I think it's experience.
9: Yes. Yeah.
8: You know, we put all of our experiences together and talk about what worked.
9: What did I have to change?
8: Or what else did I have to learn?
9: But one of the things that we have to understand
12: is when black marriages are strong, our community is strong.
9: Yes. Yes.
12: And that's one of the things that we need to sell. We need to let everybody know. One of the biggest problems, nobody's really talking about that. If we get our relationships together and we stay together and how that will affect our children to be positive in the school and in our community, everywhere they go.
7: Builds wealth,
12: so we have to, they have to see that example. And we have to sell that.
7: And one of the things we're going to hit to help you with is we're going to show you some of the mistakes that people make
8: in their relationships. If I'm married,
7: in their language
8: and
7: all that stuff, their behavior.
8: Like? Who am I when I'm outside that home?
7: Yeah.
8: What do I represent?
7: Yolanda.
13: I think we've been looking at the wrong model. When we were little, at a young age, we were looking at a fairy tale. And people look at the fairy tale, and it's not working. We have the fairy tale was that Prince Charming is going to, while we're laying on the couch sleep, Prince Charming is going to come around, and he's got a lot of money, and he's going to solve all our problems. So that is the problem that we've had, and we're looking at other people's narratives. We don't have any children's books that prepare us for black marriages and to love a black man. There's none. I haven't seen any. We have them on everything else. I would like to encourage authors or people that have been married to do some children's books so it can start at the beginning and show you how to do a family.
7: What time, what time, Moon, do we want them there? The Moons. What time do we want them there, Moon?
14: Black people, we need you there at 3:30 sharp, not 3:35.
7: Talk to the young people.
14: Not 3:31.
7: What you going to tell the young people this afternoon?
14: The young people, I'm telling you.
9: Marriage
14: is perfect, and he who finds a wife finds a good thing.
9: Yes.
14: This is a good thing, y'all. Black marriage is is an institution that we need to establish for, like you said, Kahari, for us to have, for we us not to go extinct. Yeah. If you look at the
7: it's just that simple.
14: It's simple as that. If you look on TV at the Final Four this year, I didn't see any dark-skinned brothers. Everybody was mixed. Are we gonna get eliminated?
7: I said that also. Yes. I mean, you can see it. And then they're gonna form their own separate race.
14: They are.
7: You know, and so I don't have nothing against them brothers and sisters. I still love them because they're part of us, but we don't know that the plan is not to try to break them off.
14: Exactly.
7: And create division.
14: And then there's our political power. Yeah. Next thing you know, the mixed race will be getting all the reparations that the black people were supposed to get.
12: That we were supposed to get.
11: We won't even hear our checks.
7: Yeah, but this is a part of what we have to deal with. Because it's their plan to break up black power. They decided 50, maybe 60 years ago, mm-hmm. Kissinger was one of the people in that so-called Memorandum 2000. Mm-hmm. They have been hitting at this for a long time, but they said, look, we can't wipe them out. Blood is a big expense. So how do we get them? We'll sexualize them. Mm-hmm. We'll confuse them sexually. And I talk about that in my book, Sex Cold War. They will confuse you sexually. Mm-hmm. And one of the things that they do, hold on, Carl, I'm getting to you in just a sec. One of the things they do is split us up. Mm-hmm. Yes. White supremacy is designed to produce conflict between black males and females.
11: Yes, indeed.
7: If you destroy the black male-female bond, you destroy black people.
8: Come on. Right.
7: That's the end of us. We stop producing each other.
8: And we bind that up in the name of Jesus.
7: See, mm-hmm. that's why this is so important. It's like a clarion call from the universe that's saying, go forward.
8: Yes. Yeah.
7: Because this thing is going to spread all over the country.
8: Hallelujah.
7: It's going to spread all over the country.
14: It has to. It's over.
7: Yes, it shall. Carly on air. Go ahead.
10: Good morning, Carly.
7: Good morning.
10: Can you explain how come gospel, hip-hop, and R&B no longer encourages black marriages?
7: Say that again.
10: How come gospel, hip-hop, and R&B no longer encourages black marriages?
7: Wow. Well, wait a minute. I didn't know gospel was not encouraging black marriages. Now, document that. Tell me what you mean, because wait a minute, that's woo. Go ahead.
14: Good question.
7: Let me hear why you say that.
10: Okay.
7: You talking about gospel music?
10: Yeah.
7: Okay, go ahead.
10: The last gospel couple to even do a song about black marriages is David and Tamla Mann with the song Ups and Downs. From an R&B standpoint, we went from Larry Graham saying, when we get married, and even Shirley Murdoch, your Dayton native, Kahari, with the song Husband, we went from those songs to Sexy Red saying, and I quote, forget a wedding ring.
7: Wow. Because that's part of the war that's being waged against black male-female union.
8: Yeah.
7: All that is evidence of what we've been talking about. They are waging this war against us at every level to split the black male and female so that we don't even want to be around each other. And if we do, we all toxic with each other. We're cursing each other out, calling each other all kind of horrible names, mistreating each other. That's what they want. That's what they want. They want us not to bond. This is why this Black Marriage Institute is revolutionary.
12: Right. And that's what the Black Marriage Institute is going to teach.
7: Yes.
12: We're teaching the opposite of what you're hearing on the radio.
7: That's right.
12: And through all your podcasts and TV. We're teaching the opposite of that.
7: Because we know it must happen. And so if we can get our families, our correct families right, we can get the marriages going. That changes all of these other things. The education of our children dramatically improves.
15: It does.
7: The crime rate drops to almost zero.
15: Yes.
7: All right? Our wealth gap begins to close.
8: Yes.
7: They don't want none of that to happen.
8: Mm-hmm.
7: They want to keep you right where you are, and then you got people who are in so-called positions of leadership that pimp that.
8: Yes.
7: They pimp it. They don't do nothing about it.
8: They don't care.
7: So the people have said enough of you.
8: Yeah.
7: You turn your back on us, we turn our back on you.
8: Right.
7: We will do it ourselves.
11: Brother
7: and we
11: Paul,
7: will come back to you and say, if you don't do it, we will vote your butt out.
15: Come on.
11: Do you know that
16: the... Well, we don't vote them out. We say it, but we
7: well,
16: don't vote
7: that's because we're not organized. We're getting ready to get organized. Go
11: do
7: ahead.
11: Do y'all know that black marriage is the difference between neighborhoods and communities?
16: Come on.
11: Neighborhoods is just where you live. Communities are those areas where people work with one another. And that's what black marriages will cause. We will have to work with one another.
7: You know something? Amen. This morning they're hearing a new message. This is a divine message.
12: It is. When black marriage is
7: new marriage.
12: When black marriage is strong,
7: well,
12: our community is strong.
7: Say it again.
15: That's right. Come on, slogan.
12: When black marriages are strong, our community is strong.
15: That's right. And can I tell the caller that the hubby and I, we have an album we've been working on called Marriage Counseling. And it's coming out. But what we need is the DJs to break the music. The DJs are no longer breaking the new music for the local artists.
7: Well, what we have to do is establish the atmosphere. We have to create the social atmosphere that causes the change at every level.
8: Yes.
7: And we start with the first ever in history. Every black politician, every minister, everybody ought to be endorsing this.
15: Absolutely.
7: Endorsing this. But you know something? Many of them can't because they are controlled by other people. They are controlled by their agenda, not our agenda.
15: Right.
7: But we're going to break through, though. We're going to break through.
8: That's why we're asking.
7: Wait a minute. Hold on. Go ahead, caller. Go ahead.
10: You know, a very important message to Holy Raptimony, you know, stay encouraging black marriages, and it's time to get rid of Harvey Dent.
7: All right. Then. Okay, thank you. All right, appreciate that call. I think this is one of the most important things that we are dealing with right now. This is one of the most important things that we are dealing with right now. That's why it's so important for us to understand it. Byron has hit it. He said black marriages make strong communities. That's true. That means if you're unmarried, you have what? Chaos in the community.
8: Yes.
7: You have crime. You have drugs. You got parents. You got children cursing their parents out, cursing their mama out. Mama's scared to say something to them, smacking their mama upside the head. Wow. You don't do that when a man's in that house.
11: Oh no.
7: I was getting ready to say, oh. I was getting ready to use another word. That stops immediately.
15: Yeah.
7: Oh, no. And then nobody can be beat on in a family. We have to teach you when you get upset, there are ways to handle that.
15: Yes. Yeah.
7: We must stop the violence in our relationships.
8: Yes.
7: All of that must be dealt with.
17: Absolutely.
7: We can do it, though.
17: We will do it.
8: And if
7: we must do
8: it. And if we are a productive member of society, we need to be there. All churches, pick out 10 people in your congregation to come.
7: That's right.
8: Pick out 10 people to come.
15: Bring
8: you have a responsibility.
15: Ministers.
8: We're helping you.
7: That's
8: you're
7: right.
8: You're not doing what you need to do, or you can't do what you need to do. This is an opportunity for you to play your part.
7: That's right.
8: 10 people out of your church to be there this afternoon.
7: That's right. Wow. That's right. Like Barbara said, we need guidance.
18: It's an easy way for us to solve the black wealth problem. I have a cousin that got married and they lived on one salary and they accumulated wealth. They lived below their means for several years and saved every dime and accumulated wealth.
8: Yes.
18: That's one way that we can bridge the gap with even asking for people to help us. We can do it ourselves.
7: Working to collectively together.
11: Yes.
7: That's how we build economic power. Economics is based on that. There was a song, Barbara probably don't remember this one. She'd probably tell you I made this up. There was a song came out when I was coming through that said, no man is an island. No man stands alone. I understand what they were telling their brethren. They were telling them, we can't do this unless we're unified.
8: Right.
7: We need unity music.
8: We don't
7: need division. We need songs that have come out that talked about how our unity. Make them sound good. Give them a good beat.
8: Yeah.
7: Make them dance. Yeah. But then again, talk about unity so that we can bridge this gap. We need music that talks about how black men and women must go through the mating. We don't even slow dance no more. Come on. I mean, go to anything. Everybody line dance. Am I lying? Everybody lying. Nobody wants to be together. Slow dancing is the mating ritual.
17: That's right.
8: No, we used to have a Blue Monday.
18: We used to have a Blue Monday.
7: I did a lot of slow dance.
8: Yeah,
7: I saw Byron Pops back in now. I'm scared. But because slow dancing, man. Come on.
8: But this is
7: the mating ritual.
8: This is a part of our community code of conduct.
7: Yes.
8: How we have to implement, we know something, share it.
7: Absolutely. Well, one of the things that I hope the Black Marriage Institute produces is a Black Marriage Code of Conduct.
8: Yes.
7: That people pledge to as a part of their ceremonies. We pledge to this Black Code of Conduct in terms of how we will relate and treat each other.
8: How we will respect our marriage.
7: Well, we put that code of conduct in there.
8: Yes.
7: Because black marriage ain't like white marriage.
8: Yeah.
18: No.
7: Black marriage ain't like Asian marriage. Black marriage is unique because of our history.
8: Right.
7: It makes our situation. So we have to frame something that fits us.
17: Exactly.
7: I ain't trying to fit some suburbanite, some white suburbanite. I mean, God bless them. They can do their own thing.
8: Yeah.
7: We got to do what fits us and works.
18: That's right.
11: Maybe we need a Ten Commandments of black marriage. We might need to put that together.
7: Maybe so.
15: That's good.
7: Yeah.
15: That's good.
7: And then put that all around. Under the guise, like Byron said, it works. We got to get the stuff that works and builds our families. That's why this is so important. What time we want them there, Barbara Clark?
8: 3:30.
7: Oh my God.
8: 3:30.
7: I ain't going back to you. Revolutionary brother. I'm revolutionary. I need some guardians. What time do we need?
11: We need to be there at 3:30 at 2300 Cassidy Avenue.
7: North Cassidy. I ain't giving the mic to you either.
11: Oh, my goodness, I don't fuck with the bag.
7: Byron Potts, what time we need him
12: there? We want you there at 3:30 at 2300 North Cassidy Avenue.
11: Okay.
12: 43219.
7: Oh!
8: And I also want to take this time to give you an opportunity, give us an opportunity to do Narcan training as well.
7: Oh, goodness.
8: There. We have so many people overdosing in our community.
7: Yes, we do.
8: And so we're out there. So I'll be there educating on Narcan and this opioid
7: crisis. Barbara wanted to be on the panel, but we told her to do the Narcan.
18: And we'll be doing reparation surveys for those of you who have not filled out the surveys. We only need 300 more to be completed.
8: Right.
18: So
8: all
18: we can
8: right.
18: finish our report. So we'd like for you to be there. And we'll be giving out some free black history books at the event.
7: Oh, yeah.
18: All right.
7: Hey, we giving out free stuff this afternoon.
15: That's right.
7: Oh,
15: and we will
7: goodness.
15: Have a table talking about home ownership. It's important for black families to own their homes. We have a free workshop coming up on May the 23rd. And we'll have information.
7: And Byron Potts will be there giving out free legal advice.
18: Yes.
8: Allegedly.
12: He remains silent.
7: Allegedly.
12: He remains silent.
15: Allegedly.
11: Maybe a little bit.
7: All right, stay right there.
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0: I want to give honor once again. Remember, I told you this woman was legendary. Even through all of her guidance, she is legendary. And I'm talking about the legendary Barbara Clark. Barbara was just honored. Barbara, I don't know why you give this to me on the phone. Good Lord, you know I'm crazy with these phones. Hold on. Find it again. Barbara was honored as the peer of the year.
1: All right.
0: For
1: all
0: the
1: right.
0: county. So let's give Barbara Clark a big round of applause.
2: Peer counselor of the year.
0: Now, I said peer of the year, not deer of the year. So she was the peer of the year for Franklin County. Barbara, tell us what that means.
3: That means I'm wonderful.
0: Beyond no, that.
3: That means that we work together as people.
0: Tell us what a peer is. Tell us what a peer is.
3: A peer is someone with lived experience who goes out in the community to show them recovery works. You know, I was out there in my addiction, and I reached out. People reached out to me, actually, and poured into me. And so it helped me to overcome my addiction, the way I live, the way I think. And so we give gratitude for that in going out as I work with the Columbus Capital Foundation, Ohio State University, helping people know that by my experience is hope for you too.
0: You know? And you were a victim to this for many years, right?
3: 24.
0: Wow. I thought you told me it was 22.
3: I've been sober 22 and a half years.
0: All right.
3: So, yeah.
0: Good.
1: All right.
3: Yeah, so I felt honored. It was three of us that they chose.
0: And you should be, because it was well done. Let's give her another round of applause. Amen. Barbara Clark. I tell you about this woman, Barbara Clark. I tried to get her to run for office because everybody knows her name. Barbara Clark. They'll never call her Barbara. They say, Barbara Clark. Everywhere you go, Barbara Clark. Hey, Barbara Clark. Yeah. But Barbara is, if you call on her, I'm telling you, never fail. I ask Barbara to do something, boom, done. Or she'll call you back and tell you what difficulty, she'll go back and do it again and gets it done. I ain't never seen nobody talk people into more stuff than Barbara can.
2: She's relentless.
0: She gets
2: on your nerves.
0: She does. She can talk you into stuff. I'm saying it does.
4: I ain't going to lie. Many years back, I had the pleasure of working with Ms. Barb back fundraising.
0: Uh-huh.
4: I ain't never... You want to talk about a beast who can get your money out of your pocket.
0: I'm telling you.
4: Ms. Barb is a hustler.
0: She grinds.
4: She don't play no games. Shout out to the legendary Barbara Clark, man. We reverence you. We honor you. We appreciate you.
0: I mean, how many times have I told Barbara Clark I wasn't going to give her no money? And how many times did I wind up, Byron, giving her some money?
2: Oh, my goodness. Stay on you.
0: Stay on you, man.
2: Relentless.
0: Relentless, powerful. And Lonnie is also a dynamic person. Lonnie's got a history that'll blow you away. So, Lonnie, tell us about why it's important for us to do this thing this afternoon.
5: Well, we need to change the script, and the only way, and not just by coming to the meeting. We do need to be to the meeting so that our actions will speak louder than our words. We need to go if God would come into our homes right now, what would he see? You know, what would he see as we're raising our families? He's already told us how to raise our families,
3: yes,
5: and the things that we should do. So this is so important because it is a spiritually based, and it's black based. It's with our own culture, you know, and it's the real story, not the fairy tale or
0: Prince Charming.
5: La La Land. You're going to get experience
0: from a real Prince Charming at that.
5: A white one at that. Prince Harry, and we know that's not working anyway, but they keep giving us this narrative. I would like to charge people, and I got to do it myself, but we need to write to change the script. I'm challenging authors to start putting children's books together.
0: Preach.
5: So children will know what a good marriage is.
0: Preach.
5: Those that have good marriages
0: black marriage.
5: Can do it to preach black marriages.
0: Yes.
5: And the musicians, the songwriters, the poets, to start doing that in our communities. And we will. And, and the ministers. We will, in
0: and
5: fact,
0: the politicians.
5: And the politicians. We will, in fact, see a change
0: we need
5: for
0: to
5: the next generation
0: right.
5: to
0: we
5: save
0: gotta
5: us.
0: We got to change the thought,
5: and
0: speech,
5: you know,
0: and
5: Carl,
0: action.
5: Your book said that the last fight will be for the black mind. Well, we can change that script,
0: yeah.
5: too.
0: The last battle's for the black mind. Yeah.
1: The Marriage Institute is the new FUBU. It's for us. And it's biased.
0: Oh! And guess what, y'all? This afternoon, we giving away free stuff.
1: Yes, it is.
5: Yes.
0: We got freebies for y'all.
5: Free
0: Got freebies. We just say freebies. We got freebies for y'all, don't we, Barbara Clark?
3: Yes, we do.
0: Who would not want to come to get some freebies?
3: Yeah.
5: I got some books on raising a black male. Offer by Hockey Matabuki. Yes, perfect.
0: We got stuff. Yeah. Byron Potts, you are the genius in this community. One of the geniuses, and we have great respect for you, legendary. Anybody saying about no genius? you that too. I'm messing with you. But Byron, why is this so important to us?
2: We truly believe that when black marriages are strong, our communities are strong. And you will hear me say that repeatedly. I'm asking to adopt that slogan.
6: Yes, let's
2: when
6: do it.
2: When black marriages are strong, our communities are strong.
0: Mm-hmm.
2: And we have to sell that. We have to keep telling every politician, every person that comes in our community how important it is. Because what they are telling us, you don't need to be married.
0: That's what that is,
2: and they're making it too easy to get a divorce.
0: Too easy,
2: making
0: even
2: it too
0: not
2: easy.
0: To be together.
2: Right,
0: too
2: and that's what they're encouraging.
0: Yes,
2: and we have to encourage when black marriages are strong, our community is strong.
3: You know, just an example of that.
0: Hold on, Barbara. Before you get to that, I'm gonna write that down. What you just said, because as we get older, we'll me too. I do. Sponsored by the Black Caucus of Central Ohio, Byron L. Potts, LPA, and Mooney Realty. Am I correct?
6: That's Renting Ohio.
0: Okay, all right then. Tell us about the realty.
6: Yes, so Stop Renting Ohio is an organization that helps people learn home buyer education. So we're also going to be, in the future, building communities that produce affordable housing.
0: Real affordable housing.
6: Oh, absolutely.
0: Not
6: for
0: $1,800
6: purchase.
0: A month affordable housing.
6: That's right. That's right.
0: Unaffordable, really. But yes, that's great.
6: It's about
0: that's
6: ownership.
0: Great. Byron, tell us about your law firm. What do you do over there, brother?
2: We do everything. There's no case too big or too small. Now, you remember that. Now, what we do, and it's a family practice, what we do is we come in and we work with you financially. We set up payments. We don't make you pay all the retainer up front.
0: You hear that, revolutionary brother?
2: And we'll sit down and we give you a free initial consultation.
0: That's right.
2: A lot of people charge for their initial consultation. We give you free.
0: That's right.
2: And we work with payments because I know in our community we have to have people that are not able to put big lump sum down.
0: Yeah.
2: So we work with you on payments. But we do all different types of cases. And we definitely have a sensitivity to our black community.
0: All right, then. So as we close out, I just want to say how important this afternoon is. Listen, we have never done this before. This is ground shaking. Not only are we giving free stuff out, yeah, we'll be doing that this afternoon, so come and get some of that. But this is groundbreaking. We have never done, I don't even know where it came from. Like you said, we was doing a show, like Vicky said, we was doing a show and then I opened my mouth and something came out. But that was the power of the Creator.
6: Come on.
0: I have no responsibility for what comes out of my brain, because my brain is crazy. But I thank the Creator for putting thoughts in, because this is the right message at the correct time.
7: Absolutely.
0: You got to be there. Is it important for you to? I know, 3:30. I know. Come on out. Be there this afternoon at the Columbus Christian Center. Let me tell you where it's located. 2300 North Cassidy Avenue. You can't meet a finer person than Dr. David Forbes. This guy is just a wonderful human being, and he's a great spiritual leader. Mm-hmm. And so he's the kind of guy that we have worked with in the past and we hold in the highest esteem. We do. And so he has opened his beautiful church. I mean, this church is fabulous. Yes, he has opened it up to us to engage in these kind. This ain't the first forum we've done. We've done about, what, 3, 4 over there, Barbara?
3: Yeah.
0: At least 3 or 4. Mm-hmm. And he's always been gracious. Always. So we support him, and we support other pastors in this community who stand with us. We know that some of y'all work hard, and we know it's hard being a pastor. But we need you on the avenue with us. We need you to stand with us in order to make this work. So we say this afternoon, come out starting at 3:30. There'll be entertainment. Tell us who's going to be entertaining, Moon.
4: Oh, we got the Gospel Jazz Extraordinaire, my brother Edwin Channels. So when you come in there, you're going to hear some smooth gospel jazz. And then me and my wife, some love music that gets to set the tone, you know. And then me and my lovely wife, we go by Holy Rapshimony. We're going to have our gospel hip hop to show you what oneness looks like, what black excellence looks like in a marriage, you know. So come. It's going to be a great time. You're going to come. You're going to come expecting. You're going to be entertained. Yes. You're going to get freebies. And you're going to leave with your marriage strengthened. And if you're single, you might find your man or female. Who knows?
6: I want to give a big shout out to Kahari first and foremost for this amazing vision. You gave it to us and we ran with it. So after this launch, there's going to be black marriage cookouts, black marriage family gatherings, elegant galas, so we can get that slow dancing back in motion. Yes. And the singles are welcome because you might find love there too, like the hubby said.
0: Oh, that's what we want. Yeah, how
1: do you know that you created the Black Marriage Institute on the fly? We were just sitting here having a conversation out of nowhere.
0: Well, I tell you, Byron is right when he says that spirit comes upon you.
3: Yeah.
0: It's true. It does.
1: It got my knee shaking right
5: now. You take one
1: step,
5: he'll take two.
3: Come on now.
5: And if you have the faith of the mustard seed, you can move.
0: Ain't nobody asked you to preach. We got all these unlicensed.
5: Just a little bit.
0: We got all these unlicensed preachers up in here.
5: Just a little bit.
0: All right, but this afternoon, come out at 7 at

0: relationship. They can talk to you.
1: Yes.
0: They can show you ways around this.
2: Because they've been there.
0: Because they've been there and done it. How long y'all been married?
1: We've been married for 13 years in September.
0: Wow.
1: We've been together for 20, shacking up the first part.
0: Wow.
1: So we know something about that, too.
0: We know something about shacking. So if you shack it up,
1: be there.
0: And you want something a little bit more better for your children,
1: that's
0: more
1: right.
3: commitment. More commitment.
0: We take up shack ups, too.
2: From the shack up to the stack up.
1: Hey, come on, sir. That was a bar.
3: But that's the biggest thing. When our children can see a mother and a father, they're in unity, that pours out onto the children and who they become.
1: So
3: you know, so we got to start showing who we want our community to be.
0: We got to show that love.
3: We got to show it.
4: Absolutely.
0: Byron Potts,
4: bring
0: say
4: the kids.
0: It again. Make that statement again.
5: Yeah. When black marriages are strong, our community are strong.
0: Say it again,
5: but
0: Byron.
5: I've been... married for 41 years.
3: Woo!
5: So when black marriage,
1: like
5: she said, we're old. Yeah, when black marriages are strong, our community is strong.
3: That's right.
2: Do me a favor, Brother Potts, trademark.
0: You
2: got
0: to get to the mic.
2: Trademark that, Brother Potts, because I want to see you make some money behind that. Yes, indeed.
0: Say it again, Brother Potts. Say it one more
5: when
0: time.
5: When black marriages are strong, our community is strong.
2: Yes, it is.
1: Yeah.
0: So we want you out at 3:30. Get there at 3:30, 2300 North Cassidy Avenue, the great Columbus Christian Center. The great Dr. David Forbes, doors open at 3:30. We got free stuff for you. We got entertainment, and we got messages that you must hear that will save your life, save your relationship, save your marriage, and also commit you to have a much better life. Thank you. I'll see you at 3:30.
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Good morning, good morning, good morning. Welcome to Sunday Morning with Reverend Al Sharpton. I am your host this Sunday morning, May 17th, 2026. And we welcome you to this live, unique broadcast. Why is it unique, Reverend Al? Well, because we're on FMs nationwide, coast to coast, every region and every section of the country, to give you a chance for this 1 hour to talk to me about what's on your mind, what's in your heart, what's going on in your part of the country, and your views on the country at whole. All you have to do is call me at 1-877-544-6290. 1-877-544-6290. And as I say every Sunday morning, you don't have to agree with me, and I don't have to agree with you, but we can disagree without being disagreeable and try to come to common ground. Why? Because in my judgment, we're in serious, serious times and serious, serious challenges. And if any one of us had all the answers, we might not have been where we are. So all of us are seeking and reaching. I know what I know, and you know what you know. We've known what has happened and has worked. We challenge to see if it works today. So let's get into it. First and foremost, let's look at what's popping in the news. Everybody in media is talking about how President Donald Trump returned to Washington after leaving Beijing, China. The summit with few clear wins. Now, they had touted going in that he was after getting the Strait of Hormuz

0: open. He was trying to get President Xi of China to say that they would not sell weapons to Iran and they would actively try to defeat Iran or get them to back down. And that there was going to be some kind of situations worked out that they could deal with some of the needed economic relief for America. Interesting, he didn't bring a lot of his diplomatic corps. Okay, he brought Marco Rubio. But what he did bring was some leading tech billionaires. Elon Musk, Tim Cook, and others. So if there was any progress made, it might have been that those tech billionaires cut deals because there's a lot of technical issues and technology profits to be made if they can get Chinese to agree to certain things, back off other things. But they did not come out with any clear victory on the war in Iran and on the other issues they announced. No, it was no breakthrough. Even though he said he had a fantastic trade deal, what about Hormuz, where you've got 20% of the oil, world's oil still being blocked? What about where we are with tariffs? What about Ukraine? What about all of these other issues? No answer. No clear victory. Unless, of course, that wasn't the point in the first place. Maybe the point in the first place was do business. Maybe that's why he brought the businessmen. Also, we're looking at how the United States Supreme Court denies Virginia Democrats' request to override the state court on redistricting plans. Now, this is a biggie. Because let me go back. President Trump told Texas, I want you to give me 5 more congressional districts. They redrew the legislative map. What does that mean, Reverend Al? It means they withdrew the boundaries of where you can vote in a particular district. So if you're in the house you've been living in 5 years, 20 years, 30 years, they're just going to move you out of the district. Why are they going to do that? Because you may be in a district that is majority black, and that will lead to more black, or at least reelecting more blacks. You may be in a district that's more the opposing party. So, interesting to me that Texas did it, state legislature, no resistance could stop it. The results are right now in Texas, in Houston. Veteran Congressman Al Green is facing a young popular insurgent. They were going to be in 2 separate districts, but they've combined that district, so we lost one seat there that usually went to a black. So Gavin Newsom, governor of California, said, okay, we can play that game. But he went to a referendum and had the people of California vote on a new map. They voted, that's the new map. End of story. Virginia said, I'm going to do the same thing. They went to the people. Millions of dollars were spent on both sides of this. Millions. The people voted, we want the map that was chosen by the state legislature, which increased black representation. Won the vote. Republicans who spent millions trying to stop the vote. Go to the Supreme Court. Now the Supreme Court overruled and said, no, you can't use the map that the people voted for. This is why this redistricting fight is so vital and so important. because they have, in a raw, unashamedly said, we are going to take out black districts, therefore lose black representation, and therefore keep control of the House and the Senate so we can continue to do Trump's bidding for the next 2.5 years he has left. If the Democrats win and black representation stays near where it is, then we may end up with the Congress where the Democrats are in majority. Hakeem Jeffries becomes Speaker. Democrats has a good hold in the Senate, and Trump can be blocked on many things. That's what this is about. So many are organizing. You're seeing that the Republicans are trying this. And it's not just Republicans, the MAGA crowd. It's Trump. They're doing it in Louisiana, where early voting started yesterday. They're trying it in Georgia, Mississippi, Alabama. There was a march yesterday in Alabama. They're rallying there. I'll have Congresswoman Terry Sewell on my TV show this evening, who's one of the two blacks in Congress in Alabama. I had Congressman Figueres, the one, the other black in Congress in Alabama. This is really down on the ground, and we need to understand what is going on, because if they take away these districts and reduce the number of blacks, that is going to affect you whether you live in that place or state or not. Why you say that, Reverend Al? Because your life is governed by the laws they make or break. Your health care. Reason we have lost the Affordable Care Act is we don't have the majority of the Congress, because some of y'all were too busy playing whatever y'all were playing and not voting, and we lost the House. Your health care, the money to public education, money to public health, the clothes on your back, which is approved by the federal government's apparel department. All of what you do is determined by legislation and legislators. So if you run around eating FDA approved food, wearing federal government approved apparel, you can't even, they can't sell things in stores unless the federal government approves, that's fine. So you stand up there with federally approved clothes on, eating federal food, approved food, because the Food and Drug Administration has to approve it. Watching federally regulated TV or videos and telling people, man, I don't see what voting got to do with me. If you be quiet, everybody would know how ignorant you are. And I didn't say ignorant, I said ignorant. Because that's ignorant. You're standing up there in whatever house you got a mortgage payment or apartment you got to rent, that is determined by legislators. So you can't stand up there and act like you ain't got nothing to do with it. It's got everything to do with you, whether you want to have something to do with it or not. And that's why some of us are fighting back. So let's talk about all of this. 1-877-544-6290. I want to congratulate all of them that went out yesterday in Alabama and Louisiana. Proud of the Senior Vice President of National Action Network, Ebony Riley, who spoke for the organization in Alabama at the Montgomery March. And I want to thank all of those that went out in Louisiana. This is a fight on all of the fronts, and we must be serious about it. We're gearing up also on August 28th is the anniversary of the March on Washington 63. We usually wait every couple of years, but we got to go to Washington. We have to go Friday the 28th, take a day early to go. I know you're off Saturday, but why are you going Friday, Reverend? I'll do it Saturday. I want to do it while the Supreme Court and their clerks and the Congress is in session. Show our outrage. We need to bring thousands to Washington. I'm going to give you details up on nationalactionnetwork.net starting tomorrow. I want you to start signing up, get buses ready. I'm working on getting unions and others to sponsor buses. August 28th is showdown time. Why are we going to march on Washington? Because that's how we got the Voting Rights Bill in the first place. It was marching in Selma, marching in Washington. Well, I don't believe in marching. Then tell me how we going to get this voting stuff straight. And if we don't, tell me how them britches you got on, which is government approved, makes sense to you. All right, let me say by way of announcements, Politics Nation with Al Sharpton live at 5 p.m. Saturdays and Sundays. And as I said, this evening I will have on Congresswoman Terry Sewell. I'll have on Congresswoman Nakima Williams, one from Georgia, the other from Alabama, both in states that they're playing with these redistricting. There's nothing more important than this. I'm going to also have on some analysts, and I'm going to have on Governor Beshear, the governor of Kentucky. He'll be on. They say he's going to run for president. He was at our convention, but he's also the head of the National Governments Association. I'm going to ask him about all these issues. So don't miss Politics Nation with Al Sharpton live at 5 p.m. Eastern Time in your house or wherever you watch TV. All right, you that in the New York and New Jersey, Connecticut communities, come to the Saturday Action Rally. We had a great rally yesterday. Dr. Ron Daniels was there. We had many of our supporters and friends. Make sure you come every Saturday. I'm there 9 a.m. to 11 a.m. We've been temporarily at the historic Mother AME Zion Church, 137th between Lenox and 7th, Reverend Dr. Malcolm Byrd is the pastor. And in about 2 weeks, we'll be ready to go to our permanent headquarters. We bought the Faison Firehouse, 124th Street and Morningside. We're about ready to move in. We're just doing the last touch-ups, and about two Saturdays we'll be going there. But stay with us at Mother AME Zion. All right, let me go to the phone. Let's start in Indianapolis, Indiana, WTLC 106.7 with M-Hotep. M-Hotep, you're on Sunday morning with Al Sharpton.
1: Good morning, Reverend Al. Thank you for taking my call. Thank you for everything you do. Salient points that I'm sure you're concerned with. The Justice Department filing a lawsuit against Yale last week, accusing them of discrimination against white and Asian applicants. The same old story again, where they broke down the numbers for Yale Medical School. They got 44 African-American people in Yale Medical School. Since the Supreme Court decision on affirmative action a few years ago, that's a drop of 22%. So you have 44 people, that totals 6% of the total amount in medical school. And yet, when you look at the scores, the MCATs, they're all relatively close. They're just about a few points here, a few points there from all. But the number of white people accepted to medical school has went up in triple. So this is crazy. And then you get the report out of California on DEI and who benefited from the governor's office, from Newsom's office. People, this is not for me. This is from Governor Newsom's office, that white women have astronomically benefited from DEI, 4 and 5 to 1 in managerial positions and other kind of positions throughout the state over Asians, blacks, and Latinos. So we got an existential problem there. But I want to ask you, Reverend Al, I just heard a woman, a black woman here locally talk about that we shouldn't criticize people's religion. Now, what we do in our community, and I know what you do, we focus on Christian nationalism and the effects of white Christian nationalism and the war mindset they have with using colonial Christianity to apply their dogma. What would you think about that? Because I think that we're supposed to be hammering home, Mike Johnson and all people like that who have this authoritarian view of legislating and governing using religion. What's your thoughts about that?
0: Well, I think that it's interesting you say that, because today they're having a national prayer rally in Washington, and they expect thousands of people. Reverend Franklin Graham, for you that are older, Billy Graham's son, who's kept that organization going. Many pro-Trump people are having this rally, and I understand a couple of Trump's cabinet members will be there. So when we question this, and I'm going to deal with that on Politics Nation tonight, when we question this, we are not criticizing people's religion. We're questioning, as one that professes to be in the same religion, whether we agree with what we consider their misuse of the religion. So, for example, I do not believe when Paula White and them say that God sent Donald Trump to do what he's doing. Now, she's a Christian. I'm a Christian. When I criticize her and say I think that is blasphemous, I'm not criticizing Christianity. I'm criticizing my feeling that she has misinterpreted and misused that. We had a right to do that. In the Bible, people does that, where they've called out people that they felt was not obeying the laws of the prophet or the laws that was to be done. So, no, I don't think you're criticizing people's religion, particularly if you're of the same religion, if you are critiquing or raising your point on their difference of interpretation, and in some cases, where we feel it's a misuse of our interpretation of it. let's stay in Indiana. Let's go to Larry in Indianapolis, Indiana. Larry?
2: Hey, you know, I think the only salvation for this country is Jasmine Crackett for president and Justin Pearson for black president, for vice president. I've seen him in action. He's really good. The way he stood up to that sheriff deputy when they was trying to pit them out of there, the way he speaks like Martin Luther King, I think that's the only salvation. We need young blood, Reverend Al. Jasmine Crackett, she's been all over the internet. She's looking good. She's a multimillionaire, so she's not desperate. So
0: I don't know if she's a multimillionaire. I think she has done well. I love and support Jasmine Crockett, and I love and support Brother Pearson, and I think they can do very well. I also think there are a lot of other young people out here. A lot of them I'm working with in National Action Network every day. I agree with you. We need to push young blood, especially those that have come out of, like Jasmine did, out of movements and understand what they're doing. See, I don't go with this just choose somebody because they're young. I've used people because they're young and nurtured. Every great leader we had were nurtured by great leaders before them, and she falls in that category, no question about it, and I think many others do. Let's go to Divine in Brooklyn, New York, WBLS 107.5. Divine.
3: Hey, peace, Reverend. Good morning, please, this morning.
0: Good morning.
3: I want to give great understanding to the great Queen Irene Allen.
0: You got to pick up your phone. You're coming out blurry because you're on a speakerphone.
3: I want to give a great blessing to the Queen Irene Allen. And to the young lady that put me on the line just now, I appreciate you. I want to speak about the fatherhood. It's coming down where the fatherhood is losing the chemistry of being a father. I'm a 41-year-old male from Brooklyn, Williamsburg. And my mother, she did it all by herself with three kids, two queens and one king. And she struggled. It's coming down the crime. It's coming down the adversity. It's starting at home. As the kids are becoming more older than the age, they're bringing more stress to the street. The fathers have no control no more. And I'm going to use me just for example. I don't want to take too much time. I had to go to court to be a father to my son. I had to show the woman I love my son. There's not a lot of human beings that adores to being a parent, and that's why we lost control of being civilized. Once us as a people could learn to work together as two, the game will be so much complete, Reverend. And once again, man, if it wasn't for you and good brothers and good sisters like yourself to give the wisdom to those that don't know, we would never have an understanding. And once again, shout out to the great Queen Irene Allen, and shout out to the Supreme.
0: All right. Thank you for your call. Let me say this. I think fatherhood is something very, very, very important. I grew up with my father left when I was 10. It was under very traumatic circumstances. And I think all of us need to deal with the healing in our families. Whatever your relationship is with your father, you should try to work that out. And fathers, whatever relationship is with your wife or the ones that you had children with, that has nothing to do with you being a father to your children. And I think that if we all, we're not going to have

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0: starting with the man in the mirror, asking him or her to change their ways. That's what we pause every Sunday morning for, this unique one-hour national conversation, to say we here, we are committed to speak truth to power. We are obligated to hold those with any kind of influence accountable. But the one we know that we can shape and mold and make better is the one that we see in the mirror every day. If we look at that person and work on that person, that will add to the whole. Sunday morning with Reverend Al Sharpton. 1-877-544-6290. And again, I remind you, at 5 p.m. Eastern Time, watch Politics Nation with Al Sharpton, live on MS Now. Among my guests, I'm going to have the Congresswoman from Alabama, Terry Sewell, who is one of the two seats that are in danger in this redistricting fight from the Supreme Court of Donald Trump. That's what you buy as well call it. I also have on Congresswoman Nikema Williams of Georgia, another battle there they're trying to come down on in Georgia. And we'll have on Governor Beshear of Kentucky, who's head of National Governors Association, governor of Kentucky, and he says he's going to run president the year after next. He came to National Action Network Convention, he act like it. And we're getting ready for the big march. I'm starting 3 months out to tell you, August 28th, mark it down, be with us in Washington. Buses are going to leave from everywhere. We need to make a national statement. They're there now. You know, for all of them talk about, I don't know why they're going to Washington, the same reason the white evangelicals are going today. You show strength in the nation's capital. If it didn't matter, then Billy Graham's son and all of them, Rubio and them, would not be doing a big march today. It matters to go there. You take yourself out of the discussion when you let others come right down and you don't. So join us August 28th. You can go to nationalactionnetwork.net. We're going to have the site up tomorrow on how you sign up so we can start getting buses ready early. We got to make a statement. And the 28th is the anniversary of the March on Washington. It also is right in the leading into Labor Day, where it gets really, really down the home stretch on the election. All right, let's go to Joe in New Jersey, WBLS 107.5. Joe.
1: Yes, good morning, Mr. Sharpton. God bless you.
0: Bless you.
1: I was listening to your call about fatherhood, and I just think I need to express my opinion because I went through that drama. Most black young men that got that's a father is willing to take care of his child. But for some reason, we live in a society where black women think they can push him out the household, out the family, of him being a father to his kid. And I do believe that if we had the narrative to where she can understand to go back in her mind and don't look at black society, look at black women from day one. They took care of the kids. They raised them kids, and they let the father, the man that brought them into the world, be a daddy to them. If he take oversight and make sure his safety, then do that. But don't push him out of his life. God bless you, Rev.
0: All right, thank you for your call. And, I mean, this is a discussion that we need to have because it's impacting everywhere. And it doesn't have a one-sided part of it. Yes, there's some that push the father out of the house. And yes, there's some fathers that desert. You know, like I said, when I was born in Brooklyn, my parents owned the house we first lived in. It was a four-family house. Moved to Hollis, Queens, big house. And then daddy just left, had an affair, gone, had another child. And never reached back. I never didn't know where my father was. I was in my 20s. So you got those that get pushed out. You get those that just abandon. And I think these are discussions we need to have, with the answer being, the end goal being, how we repair the damage, not just take accusations one against the other. We all gonna mess up. As I got older, I forgave my father because I made mistakes. I might not have made his mistakes. And you made some too. So let's try to repair and keep our relationships together. God gave you a child for a reason and gave you a daddy and a mama for a reason. It's your bloodline. Can't change that. So let's try to make it reconcile some kind of way. Let's go to Brother Emmanuel in Houston, Texas. Magic 103.2. Brother Emmanuel.
2: Good morning, Reverend. Won't be long, but I will be strong. I just want to give condolences to the family of George Floyd. And I just want to let everybody know that there's a line that you should never cross. And the disrespect that was given to our brother's family on that Cat Williams, Kevin Hart special was very, very disrespectful. But I want to let all the other comedians and all the youngsters know, everybody, do not make fun and jokes off of the demise of our people. Our ancestors' struggles, what they went through, is not a punchline for somebody's entertainment. And do not allow others to do that to our ancestors. That's our greatness. So I just want everybody to look at that and see the disrespect in that, and do not allow that to go unchecked. I need everybody to get out on their social media, and we need to condemn this man and that statement and make sure no one else repeats that. Thank you, Reverend.
0: All right, Brother Manuel. I think for you that don't know, there was a roast to Kevin Hart, and one of the comedians compared something to George Floyd in a very joking, disparaging way. One of George Floyd's brothers, who I'm close with, came out and really made an attack and said that he resented it. And you can watch it for yourself. Some things are not funny. And let me tell you something. Let's be straight up. You know better than to say that about other people's martyrs and victims. So don't tell me it's free speech, because you're not free to do that against your managers, folks, and your accountants, folks. So why would you do it to your folks, unless you have such low self-esteem that you think the only way you can get a laugh is by playing on your own, but you know better than to play it on others, because they would end your career. Let's go to Tim in Wilson, North Carolina, Foxy 104.3. Tim?
3: Yes, good morning, Reverend Al.
0: Good morning.
3: Rev, I heard the March on Washington. I would say March for our democracy in Washington. But, Reverend L, I'm looking forward to that. And I hope if any rich blacks are listening to the show this morning, because you had said something about buses. Lord, I wish I was rich. Or I might play a lottery ticket, man. I would send everything in just for that reason, to make this march really big, because we really need this, Reverend.
0: Oh, yeah.
3: But I'm glad that you're sticking with that. And the reason I called in, though, is this redistricting stuff, Reverend L. And I want to holler out to the Democrats and let them know Trump started this. And you brought that up in the show, too. You said Trump started this with Texas. And we are letting that slip away. But every time they start talking about this, because I see now that they are beginning to fight against each other, being the states and this and that, saying this state is doing it, whatever like that. But we need to put it on Trump. Every time we need to tie Trump to this. Trump started this. See, Trump is so good, Reverend Al, he would throw a piece of red meat out there.
0: Yeah.
3: And have everybody fighting, and he'd be sitting back laughing. But we need to continuously push his name in it every time you bring up this redistricting, to let them know who started this. It came from Trump. And we are out here. We got the effects of it is hitting us. But Trump started this. Trump started this, and we need to keep that out there.
0: Yeah.
3: The last thing I want to say, Reverend L, is Trump's. I don't know if you noticed Trump's visit to China. Xi asked him. He said, "Would you defend Taiwan?" And Trump said, "He's not going to answer that question." No, Reverend Al, I'm a military man. And I was in the military. I'm retired military. Now, that's very, very dangerous, Ralph. I don't think the news media and all those people really realize how dangerous that is when he don't see Biden let Xi know right away that we would defend him. Now, if you sit up there and say, well, I don't know. I'm not this owner. I know that. Then what is Xi going to do? And then we're tied up over there in Iran, too. Reverend Al, I hope it's not, but I could see something really bad happening behind that. And that's something I think.
0: I'm very concerned about that. Thank you for your call, Tim, as always. And I'm very, very, very concerned about that. Let me go to a guy in Indianapolis, Indiana, WTLC 106.7.
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0: Morning.
4: You know, I think we have to be really careful because the midterm election is the prize this year. And our opponents are going to use everything they can to divide and conquer in terms of the electorate. And you mentioned the fact that the Christian right is having a big to do in D.C. Well, you know, you had yesterday on Politics Nation, you had Keisha Lance Bottoms running for governor of Georgia. The primary is this coming Tuesday, I believe. And I think that there's on YouTube, I don't know if you saw it, but they've got testimony by a white farmer from Georgia who was crushed by a tractor. And he says that he had an out-of-body experience, and Jesus Christ told him about how blacks are being treated around the world. I think the Christian right, so-called Christian right, needs to check out that message. But I think the main thing we need to think about in this midterm election is checks and balances. We need to make sure that we have proper checks and balances. We need representatives who are going to not put party over the country, and that's what we have in the Trump era. So I think checks and balances in terms of proper representation in Congress, and also checks and balances in terms of who's sending the checks and who's getting the checks, affects our bank balances.
0: I think that's a very good way of saying that. I think that's very good. Thank you for your call. No question about it. I like the way you said that. Let's go to let's go back to WBLS 107.5. Let's go to Roy. Roy, you're on Sunday Morning with Al Sharpton.
5: Good morning, Raph.
0: Morning.
5: I want you to know fully that the black and brown people appreciate everything that you do. We really do. So in case ain't nobody told you today, I'm telling you.
0: Well, I appreciate that. I know some blacks and browns don't, but I appreciate the effort. Go ahead.
5: maybe Wayne, yeah. With regards to this redistricting thing, with some of these states, and I know that the Supreme Court just knocked down Virginia's things, isn't it possible that the following states can turn around and go ahead and overchange things like Maryland, New Jersey, New York, Connecticut, Illinois can turn around and change up some of that redistricting stuff?
0: Yeah, they can. And they should.
5: Yeah.
0: Yeah, you're right.
5: And I got one more question. If, and I'm saying if, we are able to go ahead in 2026 or in 2028, go ahead and have a Democratic majority, what do we need to do in order to go ahead and enlarge the Supreme Court? Because this 6-3 thing is never going to fly. You got to add at least 4 more people on there. Do you need the approval from the House of the Congress as well as the Senate in order to go ahead and make that happen?
0: Yeah, thank you for your call. I think, Roy, thank you. I think that the research we've done is you need the houses, Senate and the House. And some are saying you need it ratified in the states. I have not research that, so I don't want to speak about that without knowing. But I know you need the House and the Senate. I think we've got to have them. And I have to also see if you need a certain majority in the Senate. So what I'm going to do is I'll have a lawyer give us come on Politics Nation on this show and tell us that, because I totally, unequivocally agree with you that we must expand the Supreme Court so we never find ourselves in this situation by any party. I think that's very important. Let's go to Aiden, North Carolina, Foxy 104.3. We haven't gone to North Carolina this morning. Tommy, you're on Sunday morning with Al Shouten.
6: Good morning, Reverend Al. Thanks for taking my call again. And it's, as always, a pleasure to hear your voice. And thank you for everything that you do for us. Calling to let everyone know that May is Military Appreciation Month.
0: Okay.
6: And, yes, and with the Memorial Day coming up next week, I think it is, I personally want to give a shout-out to some of my homeboys that were killed in Vietnam. Reginald Abernathy, Paul Dodden Jr., and Elijah Waters. I basically went to high school with these guys, and I also want to give a shout-out to their families, because I know during this time of year, they bring back memories and some heartfelt pain and discomforts. And I also want to give a shout-out to the business. The name of it is Mission Barbecue. It's not an advertisement, but it's a veteran-oriented restaurant, and this past week they gave out free sandwiches to all the veterans of their choice.
0: Where are they located? Where are they
6: at? They're located in Greenville, North Carolina.
0: Greenville.
6: And the food is, yes, sir, and the food is delicious. And for them to give away food like that, to me, it's just love and dedication to our military veterans and to their families also. And to me, you know, you can easily tell a person you love them, but love is shown. And I just want to say that Mission Barbecue in Greenville, North Carolina, show their love for
0: in,
6: the veterans.
0: In Greenville, North Carolina?
6: Yes, sir. North Carolina.
0: All right. Thank yes, you sir. For that. And I yes, think we all should appreciate the veterans. Like I always say, I may not have agreed with the war that was fought, but I thank the service members that fought because they protected this country. You cannot blame the president or the Congress's bad decisions on those that went and stood up for the country. So I distinguish the two, and I think you are right to do the same. Let me get in one more if I have to go. Let's go to Angela in Teaneck, New Jersey, WBLS 107.5.
7: Good morning, Reverend Al. And yes, most of us do honor you every single day. Thank you. And don't stop. As long as you can stand it, we need you. I just want to know your opinion. Your administration here is suing the country and is offering to settle the case for $2 billion.
0: Yeah, I mean,
7: suing his own country. What are your thoughts?
0: I mean, it is the most glaring example of self-dealing I ever saw. For the president of the United States to say, I'm suing the country for mishandling me and my legal thing, and I want the Department of Justice that I appointed the head of, that now is being headed temporarily by his former attorney, to settle with me on me suing them. I appointed you. You're going to settle with me. And the country going to pay me for what the country did to me. I mean, if that is not self-dealing blatantly, why don't people just understand he is giving the middle finger to everybody, all taxpayers, everybody. I'm just going to take y'all's money. And I'm going to sue, and I'm going to have my lawyer decide the settlement. Oh, yeah, I'm sorry. He's not my lawyer no more. He's the temporary acting attorney general. I've never seen how that is going on below radar, like everybody's not screaming about it, is beyond me. Jesse James wouldn't do this. All right, I hear the music. I have to go. Let me apologize for you. I didn't get to. I will get to you next week. Let me thank all of you that called in and listened in. You that called in and couldn't get through, but hung in there anyhow. Remember, the well-informed, conscientious, proactive person you're looking for, don't surf for them on the television with your remote. Don't search for them on the radio. Look that person in the mirror. Look at that person in the mirror. That's you. Make that person more conscientious. Make that person, the one in the mirror, more well-informed. Make that person more proactive. Get up and do something. If you make that person, better people, a better person, lead to better families lead to better neighborhoods make better communities make a better nation. And I promise you, a better nation adds to making a better world. Now, I confess every Sunday morning that I need you. Need you to be the best you, because it challenges me to be at my best, because I know I need to be at my best, because we live in America. As James Brown sang, I live in America, and there's a whole lot wrong around here.
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0: Hey, everybody, it's Get Up Weekends. It's your girl, Erica Campbell, and my Ericaism is coming up this hour. And one thing about me is I've found freedom in just being myself, and I'll share more. Plus, we'll talk to Renee Spearman, Kim Burrell, and Montel Jordan. They have a new song called You Chose Me.
1: Kim Burrell, can't you tell?
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0: No,
1: 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Don't miss it. It's the second hour of Get Up Weekends with Erica Campbell.

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2: You know, this is going to sound weird, but I find myself having to be more of myself lately. So let me tell you what I mean. I have a really good ability to kind of move past things. You know, I know how to kind of process it. I don't ignore it. I deal with how I feel, but I make a decision of how I'm going to feel about it, how much I'm going to let it annoy me or bother me or stay in my mind. And I find myself being able to have the ability to go, it is what it is. I can't change it. Even if I tried, I'm just going to allow myself to get over it, feel how I feel, and keep it moving. And I find myself having to do that a lot lately. You know, when you have people that are in your life that put a demand on you, and you know that it's for a season, you know, you can be there for them, mentors, mentees, you know, all those things, and people that you love and people that you care about, and you're trying to help them to a certain extent. But there comes a time when the cutoff has to happen, and if the person that you've spent time with doesn't see it like that, it can come off mean. It can come off as not caring. But y'all know me, and I always tell you, I've learned to care without carrying. I've learned to listen to what God wants to do, but make sure that Erica is not trying to play God in people's life. But people like that. They like people in there, you know, every day they can call you about everything they're crying over, never with the intention of healing. They can call you about all the problems and talk about the same problems. Listen, if you've been in my life, and y'all know me, I'm super Jesus-y, but I believe he's going to heal me, bring me through, bring me out. And I do know that God gives me the option to choose him. So if God, the creator of the universe, gives me an opportunity to choose them, then other people in your life have the right to choose something different. And that doesn't mean they're being mean when they choose themselves. But you have to know how to process it. And so, you know, I find myself, you know, lately having to be honest about seasons coming to an end, being honest about, you know, loads that I cannot carry. You know, in this position of first lady now, some interesting meetings the past few weeks just been, whew, you know what I mean? And I can care or I cannot care. And I'm going to do a combination of both. I'm going to love you. I'm going to pray for you. I'm going to talk to you. And then I'm going to let that problem be yours because it's not mine. My problem, my job, my assignment is to lead you spiritually. And so that's what I want to do, you know, and I'll do my best to do that. I will stretch myself to capacity to make sure that I give as much as I can, right? And then when it comes to an end, I'm going to leave it in your lap. And hopefully I've given you enough to learn and to grow. Listen, you can use this for your kids. You know, you can be stressed about them for the whole rest of your life, but you can care, but you can't carry grown people. You just can't. Not even in church, because my job is to point you to Jesus. Jesus, even in this, even to Get Up Once, my job is to point you to Jesus. So I have a responsibility to point you to Jesus. But what I'm not going to do is spend my life worrying about something that you wanted to remain your problem. If you wanted to remain your problem, good luck and God bless. But I just can't do it. So I find myself being a whole lot of Erica Campbell lately, learning how to release people and let go. And sometimes I'll make a PSA, a public service announcement. Sometimes I'll tell you, and sometimes I won't, because you have your own interpretation of what it is, and that is fine. Y'all gotta let people go. When people want to leave, yo, let them. Listen, life will bring them back, or they won't. I know we love telling ourselves because that make us feel better. You're going to need me. Sometimes they don't. Sometimes they just moving on, and that is okay too. But you have to free yourself to be yourself, because that's what you have the right to do. Free yourself to be yourself. Now, who are you? That's a whole nother story. We'll have that another talk. We'll have that talk another day. But I want you to be free to be yourself, all that God has called you to be. All right? That is my Erica-ism for the day. Griff calls me a tomboy, but I'm really not. I'm not going to sit around and whine. I'm not going to sit around and whine over stuff. You do call me a tomboy.
3: I do all the time, but the fact that you still debate me.
2: No, I'm saying I'm not debating. I mean, you can have your opinion. They don't have to be mine. You can feel that way. Don't have to be mine. That's what I'm saying.
3: Now you're going to turn the whole thing on me?
2: No, I'm just saying. It's Get Up Mornings. Y'all know what's happening. Y'all stick around.
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6: Joining us today is gospel artist Renee Spearman with the legendary Kim Burrell and the amazing Montel Jordan. They're all here. Welcome to Get Up Mornings, you guys.
7: Thank you.
6: Montel, why don't you briefly introduce the song and then we'll come back and talk more about it.
8: We have a great song called You Chose Me. Me being on the song with Renee and with Kim is just a remarkable kiss from God that I do believe he chose me to be there, to be a part of this. And it's a song that's doing some amazing things and changing some hearts for people to understand not just us choosing God, but recognizing he chose us first.
6: I love it. 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
9: Thank you, God, for giving us our identity in you. We can know who we are because we know whose we are. And we don't have to work for your approval. You've called us by name.

0: That's You Chose Me by Renee Spearman featuring Kim Burrell and Montel Jordan. Mm. Renee, what inspired you to write this one, and how did you make this collaboration happen?
1: God has blessed us with so many gifts, and we just wanted to write a song letting him know how much we appreciate him for what he's given us. And we're going to use the gift that he's given us to bring glory to his name. And I just wanted to get a great artist on there. So, of course, I called Kim Burrell and I called Montel Jordan, and they both said yes.
0: I love it. I love it. Kim, your vocal delivery always carries such depth and conviction, and it is a masterclass every time you sing. How do you feel when people say that about you?
2: It's because she's Kim Burrell. Can't you tell? E, stop playing.
0: Griff, shut up.
2: Okay, my bad. Hey, Kim.
3: He has proven to you that he doesn't know how to shut up, and we're so happy about that. Thank you all for allowing us to be on. Hearing that it's a masterclass, first of all, I'm more than happy and more than moved. And then it coming from you, Grammy Award winning songwriter, singer, lady. And so that makes all the difference in the world to be recognized as anything that could be masterful. This is a God thing. Renee has an anointing. I like to call it the anointing of the Midas touch. She has an anointing to write. And a long time ago, I saw her in Vegas when our great Dr. Bobby Jones was bringing us all together. E, we've got to find a way in some way so we can get Griff to make us laugh. We need to all come back together again. I talk to Dr. Bobby quite often, not more than Renee does, but we're very proud of that relationship with Dr. Jones because he is the father of what I consider to be Black gospel television.
2: For sure.
3: And for us to be at this place, for me to be singing alongside of Montel Jordan is mind-blowing for me. I remember when I used to look at him on TV, marry him twice and then break up with him and then marry him again because he was I was really backed up with that. And so to this day, I still sing his sounds, his songs, and I'm honored to be on this song with he and Renee.
0: I love it. Wow. I love it. Montel, how is it for you with having so many R&B hits? People are really excited about the fact that you just love the Lord the way you do. Like, you are not shy about it. How do you reconcile both sides of yourself?
4: Yeah, well, it's interesting that a lot of people don't know or didn't know that I love Jesus. Like, that it's possible to be working outside of the church and outside of ministry and still be doing the work of the Lord in the spaces where God allows me to be. And so I think this song, one, bridges the gap that allows gospel to be able to reach people who may not ever go to a church or may not listen to gospel music, right, but they are familiar with my voice. So I reconcile it by saying, man, God can reach anyone.
0: Griff, you know I always hog the music artist, so go ahead, ask.
2: No. But Kim, when you wrote this song, did you say, when you wrote it, did you say, that's Kim's voice I hear when I'm writing, and then I'm going to add Montel Jordan? Was like those the perfect two for you?
1: Yes, they absolutely were. Like Erica was saying, that we love Kim's voice, and so I just wanted her on my song. And then Montel, to me, he was just the best R&B voice, and they just dealt so well together. So I'm so grateful.
0: I love, love, love it. Guys, we are talking to Renee Spearman, Kim Burrell, and Montel Jordan. Their latest single is called You Chose Me. And make sure that you download it today. Thank y'all all for coming today. I appreciate it. I love each and every one of you. May God continue to bless you all. Thank you for being with us today.
1: Thank you.
3: Can I just say in closing, we thank you too.
0: I love that. It's Get Up Mornings. Y'all, I'm Erica Campbell. Love you and I mean it. Stick around. It gets better and better. Get up.
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4: All right, Cheryl, what are we talking about today?
5: So oftentimes I find these articles and it just has my head scratching, right? I was like, I got to share this as a Get Up Poll. All right. As technology progresses, we'll begin to see some things created and invented that will have us all scratching our heads. So, kind of feel like the Jetson era. Remember when you grew up, it was like, man, that's going to be the future. We're going to have flying cars. We're going to have, you know, robots as maids running, going through our homes. Anyway, according to the BBC, Chinese car makers just patented a voice-controlled in-vehicle toilet. Mm-hmm. It'll be a toilet seat under the passenger seat. And it's designed for long trips or traffic, which will include an exhaust stem and waste storage and all the things. So you have
4: Where
5: to, you know.
4: Where does the poop go?
6: Now, I'm not... I love the idea because I'll be having to pee in the car and I'll be hoping I got a Gatorade bottle or something. But,
4: ew. What, Grant?
6: Oh, yeah. Oh, no. I'm a dude. Like, there's a bunch of dudes. You have you. Thank you, Venos.
4: What? Venos is clapping.
6: If you got a Gatorade bottle, you're going to be okay. We not
7: you
6: females.
7: You got a bathroom.
6: But it need to be a big, it got to be a big bottle.
4: Right.
5: I'm filling it up. I'm filling it up. I'm filling it up.
7: So Grip probably wants
5: and
7: this.
5: We gotta squat. We gotta do all the things.
6: Oh, y'all gotta do all the things.
5: Yeah, it's an in toilet seat that's supposed to go on the passenger side of your car. I mean, you know, traveling sometimes it'd be like you gotta pull over by the side of the road. Women, we gotta do way too much.
4: What about the smell?
5: That's what I'm thinking about too. But they're saying that it's supposed to be this sanitized thing, kind of like they have in. You know, airplanes, and you're supposed to clean it out.
6: Well, let me tell you something. I got some bidets in my home, and they come with this deodorizer where you can't smell. Let me tell you something. The Asian people got sanitary down.
7: They really do.
6: Listen.
4: They have a public bathroom where they clean the floor after each person. Like, this water comes out, and then this dryer comes out.
6: Yes.
4: So they got some innovation.
5: It, yeah, so it's supposed to not be able to stink. It's supposed to have this waste thing where you just swap it out and put it back in. So it's not like you have to clean it like you do your, you know, natural toilets and stuff.
6: I'm cool. So, just give me my Gatorade bottle.
5: Right. Okay.
4: I mean, toilet in the car? I don't know.
5: I don't like public bathrooms, so I don't know if I would want that in my car. Like, I don't know.
4: I had a friend who said she was saying she had shy boo-boo. She couldn't boo-boo in public.
5: Right.
4: She was shy. She could only go at home.
5: Let me tell you something. That stomach start cramping hard enough. You go wipe your toilet seat down, you go do what you gotta do.
6: Boy,
4: we sorry, Get Up Church. Somebody listening going, what are they talking about? Toilet in the car,
5: We're
4: y'all.
5: We're apologizing ahead of time.
4: Listen, you have all been driving and had to go, and you pull over and you try to find a bathroom that isn't disgusting or, you know, hasn't been occupied by homeless people, and you just...
6: What I learned real quick is women is different because I remember Jameson being 2 years old and like, oh, that she was finching it back. I'm like, I'm looking for a gas station, baby. I'm looking for a gas station. She's like, Dad, I can't hold it. I can't hold it. I said, I'm close. There's one around the corner. I get to it. She walks in. She sees it's disgusting, and she goes, I'll wait. I said, you just...
4: Right.
6: Yeah. So dramatic for 8 minutes, and then you...
5: Let me tell you
6: something. Y'all different.
4: So, the question is, are you in favor of an in-vehicle toilet? In the vehicle. In the car. Like, you go, you put the seat down, and you just keep driving.
5: Right.
4: Okay. Would you be in favor of it? 877-242-2426. 877-242-2426. 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
4: Yes, for today's Get Up Poll, we are asking if you would use the new in-vehicle toilet created in China. Yes, you can go in your car and just keep on driving. Never have to stop. Would you go for it? We want to know. Let's talk to the Get Up Church. Dale in Charlotte is on the line. Hey, Dale, how do you feel? Can you have an in-car toilet? What would you do?
5: Why do we people over 45 got to be talking about our bodily functions and our poo-poo? What's going on with that? Why do we? Anyway. Woo! Sorry.
6: Because it's a thing, Dale. It's a thing.
5: It's a thing. And I don't know. I mean, like Griff said, look, Gatorade bottle, as it could. Women, we feel for y'all. We feel for y'all.
7: Man.
5: For real,
4: man.
5: Though.
4: So would you do it? Would you have this vehicle toilet in your car?
5: I can't do it. I can't do it. Because, you know, is it just for me? What about my other passengers? What if they got issues? I mean, we got to stop. If it's more than one person. And I'm like, let me just pull over to a rest station. I can't have that thing rolling around in the undercarriage of my car.
6: The undercarriage.
5: I ain't got no fire. I ain't got no poopery to spray all that. Come on.
4: Bye, Dale. Thank you for calling.
5: Y'all have a great day. Eat that fruit juice.
4: Tamara in Atlanta. Hey, Tamara, can you do a vehicle toilet?
8: Good morning. I absolutely would. Being from Atlanta, living in Atlanta, for my brothers and sisters that have GI issues, sitting in 285, 20 traffic, 400, I have spent some time. I've been like, Lord Jesus, I don't know if I'm going to make it through. So I definitely
6: would. That would be perfect for you.
8: Yes, I most definitely would.
4: Well, thank you for calling today. We appreciate you.
8: Thank you. Y'all have a good day. Bye-bye.
7: 877-242-2426. It's time for the Get Up Poll. Let's go to the land in Cleveland and talk to Yolanda. Yolanda, are you down with the toilet in your truck?
9: Heck no. I'm driving right now laughing at you guys. You guys are funny. No, I would not be down with no toilet in my car. I'll go to the store and give me some Depends, and I'll be wearing Depends that day.
4: Depends.
7: I love Cleveland.
4: Okay,
9: when
4: bye.
9: I travel, I buy them anyway, and I just have them on hand.
4: I know that's right. Go on, girl. Thank you for calling.
9: You're welcome. Thank you.
7: Let's go to Louisiana and talk to Mary. Mary, would you be okay with a whole toilet seat in your vehicle, ma'am?
10: Good morning, everybody. Listen, that would give me backflashes from the days in the 60s when I was in the country in a little old one-horse town called Wilson, Louisiana, with an outside toilet.
6: Mm-hmm. Outhouse.
10: No.
4: Well, thank you for calling.
10: Absolutely.
4: We appreciate you.
10: Not. You have a great day. I listen to y'all every day. Missed the one yesterday, but I got you today. Have a blessed day.
4: Thank you for calling. Yeah. Bye-bye.
10: Goodbye. Bye-bye.
4: Ronnie in Philly is on the line. Hey, Ronnie, how do you feel about this in-vehicle toilet? Would you do it?
11: No. Suppose the car breaks down. You on 95 hauling up to New York from Philly, right? The car breaks down. Now what? Ain't no poop fest going on in my car. Uh-uh. We ain't doing that. Put it depends on it. Keep on hauling. That's what I say.
7: No, that's right. Ronnie, the 76ers lost that John yesterday.
11: Yeah. All right. Oh, he said John right. Go ahead, Griff. I heard you. All right.
4: Okay, bye. We love the members of the Get Up Church.
7: Straight
4: Thank y'all
7: up.
4: For calling.
6: It's going to be a good conversation.
4: Absolutely. So I feel like it's kind of split in two. Some people would, some people wouldn't.
6: Yeah.
4: Well,
7: Gatorade.
4: Go on and get your car from China with a toilet in it if you want to.
7: If you want to.
4: Listen, good luck and God bless. Stick around. There's more on the way. It's

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1: All right, good people. It's been an amazing day. But before we go, you know we got to say a word of prayer just to bless your life. Lord, I thank you for everybody under the sound of my voice. Father, maybe they've never heard anybody pray for them. God, I ask that you lift their spirits, encourage their souls, give them strength, help them to make the right decision. I thank you for strength to do the right thing. I thank you for mental clarity, Lord God, and all that they're facing. Lord, be with them through this day. In Jesus' mighty name, I pray. Thank God. Amen.
0: Amen.
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0: 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You know how we like to do. Listen, that was Lettucey, and she is coming into Columbus very soon. Listen all weekend long for your chance to win tickets to see her June the 13th at the Picnic with the Pops. 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I'm going to have a chance for you to win those tickets real soon, all right? Stand by for more of your favorite requests. You know how I likes to do. I'm playing Kim, Mariah Carey, Biggie, En Vogue, and more next.
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0: That's Kim and One Love on Magic 95.5. Listen, Father's Day is coming up very soon. We just had Mother's Day. It's almost time for you, Dad. But we got a daddy-daughter dance coming up for all the girl dads. We're going to take over the King Arts Complex for Daddy-Daughter Day on Saturday, June the 6th from 1 to 4 p.m. You can pull up with your little princess. 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Or you can head over to Eventbrite and just search Daddy Daughter Day Party on Eventbrite and it'll come up there for you. They got a lot of cool stuff for the kids, like photo booths, a dance floor, DJ, a little TikTok station, and much, much more. Like, let's get out and celebrate that daddy-daughter relationship while y'all are still here to do it together. You know, that's a beautiful thing. All right, listen, more things on the way. I am working into that next hour with some Donnell Jones, Janet Jackson, she just had a birthday, and Mary J. Blige more next.
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Yes, Nia Noel, my stiletto in the door for another hour. Definitely check in. Let me know what you want to hear. And your chance to win Lettucey tickets is coming up in about 10 minutes.

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0: Bruno Mars and Risk It All on Magic 95.5, home of the summer 614 that is coming down very, very soon. So definitely keep your ears to the radio to win those tickets. All right, listen, I don't want you to forget that you have a chance to win $250. Yeah, that is on my website. And, you know, gas is too high. It's too high, but I want you to win that money so you can fill up that tank a couple of good times. Head over to my website, mycolumbusmagic.com. You'll see it right there, our music survey. Click that, and you could be in it to win. All right, that's it. That's my time, folks. I had to get that one last thing out for you before my stiletto is out the door. DJ Baby J is coming in next to spend the rest of this Sunday afternoon with you. Now you know the drill. If you see me out and about, you better speak because you're my radio family. I hope you have a great rest of your Sunday. Stay blessed, Columbus.
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0: 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Sunday fun day, baby Jay in the building. Little raspy, you know what I'm saying? Them allergies be kicking, but I'm here, and we gonna do our thing like we always do. And this weekend, like I told you 15 minutes ago, we're doing it for the ladies. We're representing the R&B divas all weekend long and giving you a chance to check out Ledisi. Ooh, it's going to be something so fire. 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Well, Ledisi is going to be one of those featured artists. June 13th at the Columbus Common. She's going to be doing her thing, Picnic with the Pops. 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Just remember, text message and data rates may apply, but go ahead and just get your text on and good luck to you. We're going to continue celebrating the divas with music from Ari Lennox, do a little Salt and Pepper, and how you can represent girl dads for your little divas. Yeah, don't go anywhere, man. Sunday Soundtrack continues. 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

0: R&B Divas Weekend, Ari Lennox, definitely a diva. Hello, it's Magic 95.5, Columbus's best R&B. That was Vacancy from Ari Lennox. I'm Baby J, filling in this vacancy till 4 o'clock, man, holding you down. And listen, all girl dads in Central Ohio, Urban One Columbus is taking over the King Arts Complex for the Daddy Daughter Day Party. It all happens Saturday, June 6th, from 1 till 4 in the afternoon. 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

Man, that was that one talent show song that you just wish some people did not try to sing. It's Magic 95.5 Sunday Soundtrack with me, Baby J. Summer 614. Are we getting closer? And you need details, don't you? 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

0: Chris Brown's new album didn't do numbers that well in that first week out. Ooh-wee, it depends on if you like it or not. Check it out for yourself. He also had a message for everybody and all the haters that didn't really like his album. He's like, if you don't like it, go listen to something else. Is that going to make you listen to it even more? That's all I'm saying. It's Magic 95.5, Columbus's best R&B. Baby J in the building, man. Sunday soundtrack. And listen, Summer 614, for the ninth year, is headed back to Columbus Commons Saturday, May 30th. Who's performing? Kiki Wyatt, Plies, Next, Ying Yang Twins, and the one and only Keisha Cole. It's going down into Columbus Commons. 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Come on out. 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It is a wonderful, wonderful event. New music from Neo is up next. 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

0: How did you know? That's my dog Neo, my Libra brother right there. And brand new music is called Up, Out, and Gone. And that's exactly what I'm about to do, man. It's Magic 95.5, Columbus's best R&B, home of the Ricky Smiley Morning Show on this R&B Divas weekend. Remember, text Magic Diva to 52140 if you are trying to see Ledisi. June 13th. Columbus Commons Picnic at the Pops. It is a wonderful event. If you've never been out, you definitely want to check out the powerful and beautiful voice of Ledisi with the Columbus Symphony Orchestra, man. It's a beautiful thing. Magic Diva to 52140. Hurry up and do that. I got to get up out of here, man. Celebrate the rest of my weekend. My big brother, Sean Anthony, he's going to take you through the rest of your soundtrack. Then KG Smooth's going to slow it down for all the lovers with Love and R&B. Have a great weekend. Even better, new week. All right? It's Magic 95.5. Be easy.
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0: ASAP. That's right, Snoop Dogg and Swiss Beats. It's Magic 95.5, Columbus's best R&B at Sean Anthony Live on his Sunday soundtrack. All weekend long, we're giving you a chance to win tickets to see Ledisi, presented by Picnic with the Pops, June 13th at the Columbus Commons. Tickets are actually on sale right now. Text Magic Diva right now to 52140 to win, okay? Stick around. Coming up after the break, I got Olivia Dean right after this on Magic 95.5.
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9: All right, Columbus, the primaries, they're done. 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

0: Olivia Dean, it's Magic 95.5, Columbus's best R&B. Sean Anthony, live on the Sunday Soundtrack. 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
1: Yin Yang Twins. And Ply. One stage, one night. If you're not there, you're not in the conversation. Period. Tickets are moving fast.

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1: All right, Columbus, the primaries, they're done. 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

Magic 95.5, Columbus's best R&B. How art thou? I'm Sean Anthony. Thank you so much for allowing us to be the soundtrack to your Sunday afternoon. 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

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Sean Anthony live on his Sunday soundtrack. How art thou? Yes. You know, we've been doing this thing all weekend long. Let us see. She's going to be performing this summer, Picnic with the Pops. All you got to do is text to win tickets. Text Magic Diva to 52140 to win. Okay? She's going to be at the Columbus Commons June 13th. And tickets are on sale right now. Stick around. We got music on the way from Beyonce, Leon Thomas. And if you want something you want to hear specifically, hit us up on social media at Magic Columbus. You can hit me up directly with

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1: 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It's your girl, Brett, and I bring the real talk. You know, the stuff everybody thinking about but too scared to say. And I'ma say it, yes, and I say it live.
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1: This is a love that withstands time, space, and matter forever. Forever's a mighty long time. Here we are decades later. The sentiment is still the same. 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

0: Raheem Devon. It's Magic 95.5, Columbus's best R&B. Sean Anthony live on a Sunday. And you know it's the 9th annual Summer 614. It returns Saturday, May 30th. It's on my birthday. Keisha Cole, Yin Yang Twins. Next, Plies, Kiki Wyatt. 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Okay? Coming up after the break, I got Beyonce, Leon Thomas, Elijah Connor. It's all right after this on Magic 95.5.
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101.5 Columbus's Best R&B. I'm Sean Anthony, keeping the music moving on this Sunday soundtrack. Got some St. Harrison coming up. Also, Elijah Connor. Right now, we're going to smooth it out with Leon Thomas Mutt. Columbus's Best R&B. It's Magic 95.5. Let's go. She's

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0: It's Elijah Connor, more than a friend. What up, y'all? It's Magic 95.5, Columbus's best R&B. I'm Sean Anthony, live with you on the Sunday soundtrack. And you know what's coming back? It's about that time. Well, it ain't about that time just yet, but it's the One Voyage 2026. It's here. Bigger, bolder, on a brand new ship. And you can set sail with Ricky Smiley from Miami this October. 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
10: 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The first trip to the moon in 1969 cost about $2.5 billion in today's money value, but the astronauts walked around, placed an American flag on the moon, took pictures, and returned safely. So my question is, what have these flights to the moon produced other than some very expensive pictures and, of course, made some rocket ship investors very wealthy? Has exploration of the moon brought us closer to finding a cure for cancer as numbers continue to rise? Or has exploring the moon helped us to figure out how to feed millions of Americans who go to bed every night hungry, many without shelter? Or is the reality that those in charge of spending our tax dollars are more concerned with their friends getting richer than they are about you and me being okay?
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0: I like that. St. Harrison, bad. What up, y'all? Magic 95.5. I'm Sean Anthony. 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I got to get out of here. Up next is Love and R&B. 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Y'all be safe, be blessed, but most importantly, Columbus, y'all be kind to one another, okay? It's Magic 95.5. Peace.
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Welcome inside Loving R&B. I'm your host, KG Smooth. How you doing? How you feeling? Hit me up on those love lines at 844-2588-R&B. Let me know what you did this weekend. How was the weekend for you? Hey, we're about to vibe out. This is Loving R&B.

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0: 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I'm your host, KG Smooth. I want to remind you that happiness is a choice. Happiness is a byproduct of appreciation, gratitude, and contentment. It is based on how you view your life, not how your life is. Let that sink in. Happiness is based on how you view your life, not how your life is. Just marinate that on for a little bit. I got some more music coming up for you. Stay right here. This is Love & R&B.
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0: 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Something funny. Something sexy. Maybe it's a memory. Whatever it is. Share your love story with me at 1033. I'll play that back every night inside Love and R&B. But I want to hear your love stories. I know you got some great ones. 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
13: 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I realized that my home was just not working for me and that it was time to ask for help. Homes for Our Troops is really giving me my life back. The shower allows me to go in and turn around with my chair, pull down storage racks, automated door systems, hours of my morning given back to me. Adaptive sports are a huge part of my life, a huge part of my healing journey as well. Homes for Our Troops helped with making sure that I had a home gym so that I can continue to train. This past year, I was able to host Thanksgiving in my home, and it was the first time I was able to have my whole family in one place, and I was able to contribute to the meal. There are a lot more veterans in need, and Homes for Our Troops is going to be there to help them too.
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15: This is our daughter, Emmy.
16: She was such a bright light in our lives.
15: 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I'm Bodie Miller, and this is my wife, Morgan.
7: Emmy drowned in a pool at a neighbor's house. She slipped out the back door, and in the space of minutes, she was gone.
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7: This is urgent. Please talk with your pediatrician about how to keep your child safe.
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8: Taking over your radio with love and R&B every Sunday through Thursday night.